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Between the noise, the news, and the snooze, there's someplace special on the dial. The music of your life.

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2: This is CBS News on the Hour, your home for original reporting.
3: I'm Michael Toscano. President Trump dismissed Iran's attacks on three American warships today as a trifle, saying the ceasefire is still active. But correspondent Nancy Cordes reports U.S. Central Command targeted Iranian military facilities in response.
4: U.S. officials tell CBS News this firefight lasted several hours, with the U.S. military deploying Apache helicopters and Hellfire missiles to repel these Iranian speedboats. CENTCOM says it is not seeking a return to war, but this does underscore how volatile things are in the Strait.
3: Health authorities across four continents are tracking down passengers who disembarked the Hantavirus-stricken cruise ship before its deadly outbreak was detected, and they're tracing others who may have come into contact with them. CBS News Chief Medical Correspondent, Dr. John LaPook.
5: We know the incubation period's up to 6 weeks about, so are they allowed to go outside? What does it mean in terms of monitoring yourself? And I've heard that they're considering talking to people about daily temperatures, about staying away from large crowds.
3: Tennessee today became the first state to redraw voting districts after a Supreme Court ruling last week. We have more from correspondent Ed O'Keefe.
6: This vote means this Democratic district, which encompasses the mostly black city of Memphis, will be split into three districts designed to favor Republicans. The NAACP is now suing to block the change. Similar redrawing may soon happen in southern states like Louisiana, Mississippi, South Carolina, and here in Alabama, all based on last week's Supreme Court ruling that narrowed the scope of the Voting Rights Act.
3: CBS's Tina Krause reports Pope Leo met with Secretary of State Marco Rubio today at the Vatican, a trip to help smooth relations between Leo and President Trump.
7: The State Department says Thursday's sit-down between the Pope and Rubio underscored the strong relationship between the United States and the Holy See and their shared commitment to promoting peace and human dignity. And it comes at a symbolic moment. Just a day before Pope Leo hits 1 year at the helm of the world's 1.4 billion Catholics.
3: In Chicago, police are investigating a series of airbag thefts.
8: The thieves are targeting Hondas and Acuras, breaking windows and ripping the airbags out of the steering wheels.
9: I've never seen this in my 38 years in the business until recently.
8: Mark Smolin of A-Car Auto Body says he's replacing five or six airbags a month.
9: The total estimate came out to over $2,300 just for the window and the airbag.
3: The Postal Service is considering a rule change to allow anyone to send handguns through the mail for the first time in nearly 100 years. This is CBS News.
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3: I'm Michael Toscano. President Trump dismissed Iran's attacks on three American warships today, saying he considers the ceasefire to still be active.
4: They trifled with us today. We blew them away. They trifled. I call that a trifle. I'll let you know when there's no ceasefire. You won't have to know. If there's no ceasefire, you're not going to have to know. You're just going to have to look at one big glow coming out of Iran.
3: The U.S. military targeted two Iranian ports in response to the attacks. Russia says it intercepted Ukrainian drones bound for Moscow. CBS International reporter Aidan Stretch tells us Russia had declared a unilateral ceasefire to observe its World War II victory military parade.
5: Russia is removing those military vehicles and saying that, you know, this is a military target. If there are, you know, military personnel, military vehicles there, drones that are used to strike Ukraine, Ukraine reserves the right to retaliate.
3: At least 12 countries are currently monitoring people who had already disembarked the cruise ship where a deadly hantavirus breakout occurred. CBS medical correspondent Dr. John LaPook says any of them returning to America will get special treatment.
6: They're talking right now about the State Department maybe having a 747 that's equipped with pods, with these capsules where, you know, people being transported back, if they happen to get symptomatic, they can go in there and be safely there.
3: In Mississippi, roads are being cleared of debris. People have been combing through the wreckage of their homes, and volunteers are operating shelters after last evening's tornadoes. Correspondent Jason Allen has a look from the hard-hit town of Purvis.
7: There were reports of at least 14 tornadoes, injuring 17 people across three counties. No one was killed.
8: It's pretty rough. I mean, one minute you got a house, and the next minute you don't.
7: The tornadoes missed this home in Tylertown, but lightning hit it, engulfing the home in fire. Lightning also hit this vehicle, startling the driver.
9: Oh, my God!
7: Back in Purvis, a church's steeple was blown into the parking lot, but here, a cross still stood.
3: Scientists are telling us that a lot of plants are going to become extinct by the end of this century.
10: Ecological modeling by Sao Li Dong at the University of California, Davis, found 7 to 16% of global plant species will face a high risk of extinction by the year 2100.
11: Mostly caused by loss of habitat under climate change.
10: She says those losses could have far-reaching implications.
11: They provide quality habitat for, let's say, animals, so reduce erosion, purify water.
10: The highest extinction rates will be in the Western U.S., Southern Europe, and Southern Australia. Michael Wallace, CBS News.
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Hi, this is BJ Thomas, and I love the music they're playing. If the music you're hearing has special meaning to you, why don't you call your friends and let them know they're playing that kind of music over here, the music of

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2: This is CBS News on the Hour, your home for original reporting.
3: I'm Michael Toscano. Health authorities across four continents are tracking down passengers who left the hantavirus-stricken cruise ship before its deadly outbreak was detected. Correspondent Tom Hansen reports that includes people who live here.
4: The cruise operator says nearly 30 passengers from at least 12 countries, including six Americans, left the ship without contact tracing during one of its first port stops in St. Helena before the hantavirus was suspected. Now, global health officials are scrambling to track them all. State authorities say one passenger is now home in Arizona, another in Virginia, two in Georgia, two in Texas, and an unknown number are back in California.
3: President Trump confirmed three American destroyers passed through the Strait of Hormuz after dodging an Iranian attack, warning Iran to sign a peace deal.
5: It's an offer that basically said they will not have nuclear weapons, they're going to hand us the nuclear dust, and many other things that we want.
3: The Iranians say they have not discussed those issues. With the cleanup from last evening's violent tornadoes in Mississippi underway, some residents are reflecting on their survival. Correspondent Jason Allen has one of those stories. In Purvis.
6: Leslie Hankins survived by going to the one spot in her home her children always told her would be safe.
7: You made a bed in the bathtub.
8: Well, you can see, I made a bed in the bathtub. I put pillows and I put a blanket and everything. I didn't know how long I'd be in there.
9: She accidentally, I guess, butt dialed me and I could hear the storm. You know, your mind goes to all different areas when that happens.
7: You've done this several times before for storms, like put
8: stuff
7: in the bathtub.
8: Yeah, I always have a little bag. I put my Bible in it.
3: In this CBS News exclusive, we hear from a woman in Texas detained by ICE, even though she says she's lived and worked in the U.S. legally for decades. After 6 weeks in custody, she was released and talked with CBS's Chanel Call.
10: 54-year-old Minu Batra was still haunted by her 45 days in ICE custody.
11: What was the hardest part of being in there?
12: You start to believe that perhaps you are not equal. That you are not human.
10: Batra was arrested by ICE on March 17th at a Texas airport while on her way to Milwaukee for work as a court translator.
3: A federal judge ruled she was held for, quote, no discernible reason. The defendant in the Boulder, Colorado firebombing attack on a mall last June has pleaded guilty to charges including first-degree murder. Mohammed Salomon apologized via interpreter for attacking people by throwing Molotov cocktails at them as they supported Israeli captives held by Hamas.
13: I want to begin first and show my apology.
3: This is CBS News.
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2: This is CBS News on the Hour, your home for original reporting.
3: I'm Michael Toscano. The United Arab Emirates says its air defenses engaged missiles and drones coming from Iran hours after the U.S. and Iran traded fire. But President Trump says the ceasefire holds.
4: The president says it would be obvious if the ceasefire ended.
5: You just didn't have to look at one big glow coming out of Iran.
4: Speaking to reporters on the National Mall, Trump characterized the naval clash as Iran trifling with the U.S.
5: They shot missiles. Every missile was knocked down. Every drone was knocked down.
4: According to the president, talks with Iran are going well.
5: It's an offer that basically said they will not have nuclear weapons. They're going to hand us the nuclear dust.
4: But time is of the essence.
5: They have to understand, if it doesn't get signed, they're going to have a lot of pain.
4: Jesse Mitchell, CBS News.
3: The effort to monitor the spread of hantavirus from a cruise ship now off Western Africa has at least 12 countries tracking and monitoring people who left the vessel before the virus was confirmed. Maria Van Kerkhove runs the World Health Organization's Epidemic Prevention Program.
6: This is not SARS-CoV-2. This is not the start of a COVID pandemic. This is an outbreak that we see on a ship. There's a confined area. We have 5 confirmed cases so far. The actions that are being taken on board are precautionary to prevent any onward spread.
3: 5 U.S. states are monitoring returned passengers. Tennessee lawmakers spent the day changing the state's congressional maps to favor Republicans following last week's Supreme Court decision gutting the last important part of the voting rights bill. Correspondent Ed O'Keefe reports.
7: Tennessee Democrats could do little more than protest the move, and they did that, standing in a line, shouting at Republicans as they voted overwhelmingly to drop the state's one Democratic congressional seat. Authorities removed several individuals during the chaos, while outside the chamber, one State House Democrat burned a copy of the Confederate flag.
3: Other southern states are expected to follow. The WNBA will open up its 30th season Friday night, and we have a preview.
8: The 44-game slate begins tonight with the Liberty hosting the Sun and the Valkyries visiting the Storm. Defending champion Vegas opens up Saturday against Phoenix. Despite winning 3 of the last 4 titles, 2025 MVP Asia Wilson says the Aces are motivated.
9: Even if the wins stack up, we still get everybody's best shot. It doesn't matter if it's preseason, doesn't matter if it's a game 7.
8: The WNBA's opening weekend features 11 games and all 15 teams in action, including the 2 new expansion clubs, the Portland Fire and the Toronto Tempo, which tips off against the Washington Mystics tonight. Erica Herskowitz for CBS News.
3: And by the way, the NCAA has decided to expand its March Madness tournaments by 8 teams each next season. This is CBS News.
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3: I'm Michael Toscano. The ceasefire with Iran is under some new strain.
4: I'm Dil Gavlak in Amman, Jordan. The United Arab Emirates Defense Ministry says the Gulf country's air defenses are actively engaging with a missile and drone attack early Friday, as the Iran war's tenuous ceasefire was again challenged. Hours earlier, the U.S. military said it had intercepted Iranian attacks on three Navy ships in the Strait of Hormuz.
3: President Trump continues to pressure Iran to agree to a peace deal, as correspondent Jesse Mitchell reports.
5: Iran says it's reviewing the latest U.S. proposal to end the war. As Washington awaits a response, President Trump said the talks are going very well.
6: But they have to understand, if it doesn't get signed, they're going to have a lot of pain.
5: The president has warned if Iran rejects the U.S. offer, he could order higher-level military strikes.
3: Health authorities across four continents are tracking down passengers who left the hantavirus-stricken cruise ship before its deadly outbreak was detected. CBS's Dr. John LaPook says containment will be an issue for a while.
7: We know the incubation period's up to 6 weeks about, so are they allowed to go outside? What does it mean in terms of monitoring yourself? And I've heard that they're considering talking to people about daily temperatures, about staying away from large crowds.
3: Tennessee's Republican lawmakers have redrawn the state's congressional map to carve up the only majority Black and Democratic-leaning district. Correspondent Ed O'Keefe says it was a noisy affair.
8: Tennessee Democrats could do little more than protest the move, and they did that, standing in a line, shouting at Republicans as they voted overwhelmingly to drop the state's one Democratic congressional seat. Authorities removed several individuals during the chaos, while outside the chamber, one State House Democrat burned a copy of the Confederate flag.
3: The defendant in the Boulder, Colorado firebombing attack on a mall last June has pleaded guilty to charges including first-degree murder. And Mohammed Solomon apologized for attacking people with flaming Molotov cocktails as they demonstrated support of Israeli captives held by Hamas. We have more from CBS News Colorado reporter Sarah Habasowitz.
9: Before sentencing, Solomon gave his statement of apology and asked for the death penalty federally before pushing anti-Zionist rhetoric. The judge gave the maximum sentence for more than 100 charges, life in prison without parole, plus more than 2,000 years. The judge and the DA's office wanting to send a message that hate has no place in Colorado.
3: The European Union's climate monitor says an El Nino weather pattern expected to develop in the coming months could make 2027 the hottest year on record. This is CBS News.
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3: I'm Michael Toscano. The United Arab Emirates says its air defenses engaged missiles and drones from Iran hours after the U.S. and Iran traded fire. But President Trump says the ceasefire holds.
4: The talks are going very well, but they have to understand if it doesn't get signed, they're going to have a lot of pain. They're going to have a lot of pain. They want to sign it, I will tell you. They want to sign it a lot more than I do.
3: Rising fuel costs worldwide are spreading the pain of higher prices. Correspondent Nancy Cortes says it could affect your travel plans.
5: A warning from the nation's top air carriers. CBS News has confirmed that former New Hampshire Governor Chris Sununu, who now heads the largest aviation trade group, recently told Treasury Secretary Scott Bessent that airfares will spike soon if the war doesn't end. The average price of a domestic round-trip ticket is already up 21% from a year ago.
3: Health authorities across four continents are tracking down 30 passengers from a dozen countries who left the hot of virus-stricken cruise ship before its outbreak was detected. Correspondent Tom Hansen.
6: The World Health Organization said no one else on board is currently symptomatic. Three passengers, including the ship's doctor, were evacuated off the Hondius. The Dutch Foreign Ministry now says all three are receiving specialized medical treatment in Europe.
3: In Tennessee, the Republican-led legislature took advantage of the Supreme Court gutting the last important part of the voting rights bill and dissolved the state's only majority black congressional district, Rhodes College professor Charles McKinney.
7: We will not sit idly by as the forces of segregation and suppression try to silence us once again. Hands off of our vote.
3: Some of the people who lost their homes in the Mississippi tornadoes are sleeping in shelters as the scope of the devastation comes into focus. Correspondent Jason Allen is in Purvis.
8: A massive tornado touchdown in Purvis, Mississippi, about 2 hours south of Jackson, damaging and in some cases destroying hundreds of homes.
9: All units be advised, National Weather Service is confirming the tornado on the ground just north of Purvis.
8: The storm lifted the roofs off a cluster of homes, blew trees across roads, and snapped power lines.
3: Democratic state attorneys general want to stop the post office from making a change.
10: The United States Postal Service is considering a rule change that would allow anyone to send handguns through the mail for the first time in nearly 100 years. A 1927 law prohibits the shipment of handguns through the Postal Service unless they are from licensed retailers.
3: CBS's Jim Crisula. The Democratic officials say that would make it easier for criminals and domestic abusers to get weapons. This is CBS News.
11: Go to the ends of the earth, half a world away. 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
3: I'm Deborah Rodriguez. Tensions with Iran have ramped up again, but President Trump is hopeful about a peace agreement.
4: Could happen any day. Could, and it might not happen, but it could happen any day. I believe they want the deal more than I do.
3: The U.S. fired what the Pentagon calls defensive strikes on Iranian boats and missile launchers after Iran attacked three American destroyers. The BBC's Caroline Davis from Dubai.
5: When Iran first initiated these attacks on the U.S. destroyer, they said that was because the U.S. had already violated the ceasefire by targeting an Iranian-flagged tanker. Whether or not they view that just as a violation, we've seen accusations of that throughout the course of this conflict, and whether they think that the ceasefire is still in place, they haven't officially said.
3: Oil prices higher today, gas down about a penny to $4.55 a gallon, and we'll get a read on employment later this morning. CBS News business analyst Jill Schlesinger.
6: So far, the war in the Middle East and rising gas prices have not had any significant impact on the labor market. If high gas prices persist, there could be some changes in the labor market, but that remains to be seen.
3: Five cases of hantavirus now confirmed, three people dead, all of them connected to the luxury cruise ship making its way to Spain's Canary Islands with 100 people on board, 17 from the U.S. It's expected to dock Sunday. CBS's Dr. John LaPook says the chief concern is containment.
7: They're talking right now about the State Department maybe having a 747 that's equipped with pods, with these capsules where, you know, people being transported back, if they happen to get symptomatic, they can go in there and be safely there.
3: Another issue, dozens of passengers who got off the boat earlier. State Department authorities say one is back in Arizona, another in Virginia, two in Georgia, two in Texas, and others in California. A passionate response after Republican lawmakers in Tennessee passed legislation to carve up a majority black voting district in Memphis. Opponents say it invokes Jim Crow-era discrimination. CBS's Ed O'Keefe.
8: Tennessee Democrats could do little more than protest the move, and they did that, standing in a line, shouting at Republicans as they voted overwhelmingly to drop the state's one Democratic congressional seat. Authorities removed several individuals during the chaos, while outside the chamber, one State House Democrat burned a copy of the Confederate flag.
3: They've sized up the damage in tornado-ravaged communities in Mississippi. Sheriff Steve Rushing in hard-hit Lincoln County.
9: God's been great to us. I mean, how this trailer park, nobody died here, is amazing.
3: At least 17 people were injured. This is CBS News.
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3: I'm Deborah Rodriguez. A flare-up in the Middle East as the U.S. and Iran trade new strikes. Correspondent Jared Hill has our top story.
4: They trifled with us today. We blew them away.
5: President Trump praised military action against Iranian attack boats and missile launchers after an hours-long fight sparked by an assault on three U.S. Navy destroyers passing through the Strait of Hormuz Thursday.
4: Every missile was knocked down, every drone was knocked down, and the people that shot it are no longer with us.
5: The Pentagon says the strikes were self-defense. Despite this latest escalation, the president says the ceasefire is still holding as the U.S. waits on Iran to respond to its latest peace proposal.
3: The UAE says it fought off an Iranian missile and drone strike overnight. The luxury cruise ship hit with a hantavirus outbreak is expected to dock in Spain's Canary Islands Sunday, with more than 100 passengers on board, all potentially exposed to the virus. And there are concerns about others who got off the ship earlier. Correspondent Tom Hansen.
6: The cruise operator says nearly 30 passengers from at least 12 countries, including six Americans, left the ship without contact tracing during one of its first port stops in St. Helena before the hantavirus was suspected. Now global health officials are scrambling to track them all.
3: The WHO says a KLM flight attendant who showed mild symptoms after coming into contact with one of the ship passengers has tested negative for hantavirus. A three-judge federal panel has struck down President Trump's 10% global tariff proposal. His response to the Supreme Court's February ruling against broader tariffs he imposed last year. Legal analyst Thane Rosenbaum.
7: This latest ruling, which the Trump administration is sure to appeal, even if it means going before the Supreme Court yet again on global tariffs, is good news for small businesses that import goods from foreign countries.
3: The winds died down. We're getting a clearer picture of the devastation from Wednesday night's tornadoes that tore through Mississippi. Reverend Parnell's mobile home in Roxie was destroyed.
8: My wife was still pinned in the house. And so me and my daughter and the wind was blowing so hard, I would hold my grandson by his leg, and the wind was whooping him like a kite. He was just flopping, would raise me up off the ground, picking me up and down.
3: 17 people were hurt. The April jobs report will be out later this morning. Business analyst Jill Schlesinger.
9: Although job creation has not necessarily been robust, we haven't seen a huge wave of layoffs. Claims for unemployment insurance are lower than they were in 2023 and 2024 and 2025. And layoff announcements are running below where they were a year ago.
3: This is CBS News.
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3: I'm Deborah Rodriguez. Escalating tensions in the Middle East are putting the U.S.-Iran ceasefire on shaky ground again. After the U.S. says it fired defensive strikes on Iranian boats and missile launchers in retaliation for Iranian attacks on three American destroyers, President Trump is still optimistic about a peace agreement.
4: Could happen any day. Could, and it might not happen, but it could happen any day. I believe they want the deal more than I do.
5: I'm Dale Gavlak in Amman, Jordan. U.S. ally, the United Arab Emirates, said its air defenses were actively engaging and countering missile and drone threats from Iran early Friday. The UAE Defense Ministry warned residents not to approach, photograph, or touch any debris or fragments that have fallen as a result of successful air interceptions.
3: An update on the luxury cruise ship hit with the hantavirus outbreak. 5 cases are now confirmed. 3 people have died. Correspondent Jared Hill.
6: Now, the ship and the nearly 150 people on board are headed towards Spain's Canary Islands. It's not allowed to dock, only drop anchor offshore.
7: Una buena noticia.
6: The island president called it good news to help reduce contagion.
3: A KLM flight attendant who'd shown symptoms has now tested negative for hantavirus. A cyber attack knocked out the online learning platform Canvas for students across the country yesterday, including Sacramento State University senior Michael Lee Chang.
8: I'm going to be graduating in like 2 or 3 weeks, and you know, I'm already anxious enough, and now I can't, you know, now I'm unable to do my assignments.
3: The system, used all the way from K through 12 through college, including schools like Harvard and Berkeley, is back up and running today. A hacking group that calls itself Shiny Hunters threatened to leak private messages unless a ransom note was paid by May 12th. No word from Canvas on how the issue was resolved. The government will release a new jobs report this morning, and artificial intelligence is expected to take a bite out of the numbers.
9: In April, AI is cited as the top cause of layoffs, responsible for 26% of them. Company closures came in second, then cost cutting. AI is affecting white-collar jobs, unlike past automation cycles where blue-collar workers were more vulnerable. The U.S. Bureau of Labor Statistics says layoffs in professional and business services, sectors vulnerable to AI, rose by 150,000 in March from a year earlier. Michael Toscano, CBS News, Washington.
3: Get set to pay more, Mario Kart fans. Nintendo says it'll raise Switch 2 prices in the U.S. by $50 in September because of an AI-fueled supply crunch of chips. Deborah, this is...
2: It's one of the most successful law and justice programs in television history that continues to uncover the truth. 48 Hours, Saturday on CBS and streaming on Paramount+.
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If the music you're hearing has special meaning to you, why don't you call your friends and let them know that they're playing our kind of music here on the music of your life.

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3: I'm Deborah Rodriguez. The U.S. and Iran exchange fire again in the Persian Gulf.
4: They better sign their agreement fast.
3: President Trump, after the Pentagon says a trio of American destroyers was targeted in the Strait of Hormuz before U.S. forces returned fire. The BBC's Yolande Nell is monitoring from Jerusalem.
5: The U.S. military said it intercepted Iranian attacks on three Navy ships. These were unprovoked Iranian attacks. And it said that in response, it targeted Iranian military facilities. None of its ships were hit. The Iranian version of events is that U.S. forces targeted an Iranian oil tanker in its coastal waters and a second vessel.
3: The United Arab Emirates says it fended off Iranian attacks overnight. The average for a gallon of regular gas in the U.S. today, down a penny from yesterday to an average $4.55 a gallon. We'll see if soaring prices are having an effect on the jobs market when the government releases its April report next hour. CBS News business analyst Jill Schlesinger.
6: So far, the war in the Middle East and rising gas prices have not had any significant impact on the labor market. If high gas prices persist, there could be some changes in the labor market, but that remains to be seen.
3: Almost 100 people, including 17 Americans, are still on that luxury cruise liner that suffered a deadly hantavirus outbreak. They're expected to drop anchor off the Canary Islands Sunday. Dozens of others got off on an island in the South Atlantic. Dr. William Schaffner, Vanderbilt University, on fears of a mass spread.
7: The risk really is extraordinarily low. I think this is a well-confined episode that is focused on people who were on this cruise ship.
3: The learning platform Canvas is mostly back up and running after a cyber attack.
8: Thousands of universities and K-12 schools use Canvas to manage assignments, grades, and lecture videos. The hacking group Shiny Hunters claimed responsibility for the attack on Canvas's parent company, Instructure, which knocked Canvas offline for hours, disrupting final exams at many schools. Sacramento State senior Michael Lee Chang is supposed to graduate in a couple of weeks.
9: I'm already anxious enough, and now I'm unable to do my assignments, and no one really knows what's going on.
8: Instructure says Canvas is available for most users again. Michael Wallace, CBS News.
3: Possible change at the post office. CBS's Jim Crisula.
10: The United States Postal Service is considering a rule change that would allow anyone to send handguns through the mail for the first time in nearly 100 years. A 1927 law prohibits the shipment of handguns through the Postal Service unless they are from licensed retailers.
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0: is Lou Ross, and Music of Your Life Radio is right here for you. All you got to do is sit there and just take a chill pill and listen to some good sounds.
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2: This is CBS News on the Hour, your home for original reporting.
3: I'm Deborah Rodriguez. A new challenge to the U.S.-Iran ceasefire, and the president doesn't sound worried. Correspondent Nancy Cordes is at the White House.
4: President Trump says the ceasefire between the U.S. and Iran is still intact this morning, despite the live fire that the two countries traded yesterday in the Strait. The president, in an interview, called it a love tap.
3: The United Arab Emirates says three people were injured in an Iranian missile drone attack on the UAE overnight. Gas prices are down about a penny today to an average $4.55 a gallon. That's still about 40 cents higher than a month ago and about $1.40 more than this time last year. CBS News business analyst Jill Schlesinger isn't optimistic about quick relief.
5: I would not expect sub-$3 gas anytime soon. That is highly unlikely. The economists out there are saying, drivers, you better be prepared. This is going to be hurting through the summer, maybe through the end of the year.
3: The April jobs report that comes out in about a half an hour is expected to show only small gains. President Trump hopeful the hantavirus outbreak that killed three passengers on a luxury cruise ship has been contained, and Americans returning home will be safe.
6: A lot of great people are studying it. It should be fine. We hope.
3: CBS's Tom Hansen.
7: State authorities say one passenger is now home in Arizona, another in Virginia, two in Georgia, two in Texas, and an unknown number are back in California. Health officials say none of them are showing any symptoms of hantavirus.
3: They all returned after disembarking before the MV Hondius headed to West Africa, then on to Spain, where it's expected to drop anchor this weekend. About 150 passengers, including 17 Americans, are still on that ship, quarantined in their cabins. A new tactic to get deadbeat parents to pay up: revoking their passports.
8: The State Department hasn't said when the new policy will start or how many people could have their passports revoked, but it does say it is tracking 4.3 million people with outstanding child support debt. A 1996 law gives the State Department the power to revoke the passports of people who have not paid child support, but that law has not been strictly enforced. The State Department has been rejecting the passport applications of people who are behind on child support payments. Michael Wallace, CBS News.
3: New study in JAMA Oncology finds more than half of patients with advanced lung cancer don't get treatment. A third never see oncologists. Researchers blame lack of screening and a sense of hopelessness. The American Cancer Society's Dr. William Dayhut.
9: We've seen a five-time improvement in overall survival for metastatic lung cancer patients, but still only at 10%. So while there's been great improvement there, there's still a long way to go.
3: Dow futures up 140. This is CBS News.
10: Join Adriana Diaz and Kelly O'Grady for the perfect start to your weekend. 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
3: I'm Deborah Rodriguez. Who said the jobs market's been foundering? Payrolls actually defied expectations in April. CBS News business analyst Jill Schlesinger.
4: The economy added 115,000 jobs during the month. That's about double the number that analysts were expecting. The unemployment rate remained at 4.3%, unchanged from the previous month, and average hourly earnings were up by 3.6% from a year ago.
3: Healthcare led the way, transportation and retail followed. Unemployment held steady at 4.3%. And Dow futures are up 190 on the news. Hopeful words from Secretary of State Rubio on prospects for a U.S.-Iran peace agreement. Speaking in Rome, he says he expects to hear from Tehran today.
5: We're expecting a response from them. We'll see what the response entails. The hope is it's something that it can put us into a serious process of negotiation.
3: Rubio also says Iran's claims of ownership over the Strait of Hormuz, an international waterway, are unacceptable. Yesterday, President Trump called a new exchange of fire with Iran a love tap. The administration began releasing new files on UFOs this past hour. Correspondent Cammie McCormick.
6: The Pentagon released the files, but the effort is also being led by the White House and Director of National Intelligence, among others. The Pentagon said in a post on X that President Trump is focused on providing maximum transparency, but Americans can ultimately make up their own minds. It also says additional documents will be released on a rolling basis.
3: A small group of Republicans in Congress had been pressing for transparency. Tennessee's Tim Burchett is thanking President Trump today for keeping his word. The online learning platform Canvas is back up and running at schools across the country from kindergarten through college. A hacking group calling itself Shiny Hunters threatened to leak private messages unless a ransom was paid by next Tuesday. CBS's Jolene Kent.
7: Overnight, the parent company of Canvas, Instructure, posted that the platform is now available again to most users, but it's still not clear if the company fixed the problem on its own or paid the ransom to hackers. We've reached out to the company for comment and have not yet heard back.
3: Some schools reporting a growing number of kindergartners aren't potty trained, and they're not impressed. CBS's Michael Wallace.
8: This is a big distraction for our schools.
9: John Legg is the school superintendent in Pasco County, Florida.
8: It is not the kindergartner's teacher's responsibility to be changing diapers for kindergartners.
9: Beginning this fall, Pasco County schools will send students who are not potty trained home for a week so their parents can train them.
3: This is CBS News.
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0: out and about and you see them and you think, oh my gosh, look how much sugar that kid's having, or that kid looks like he's not being taken care of. That is a much larger question. And if we say everyone needs to be regulated based on the worst parenting in America, you know, that's kind of a problem for a republic where we think everyone is endowed by their creator for self-governing, right? So that's a larger question. There's always going to be pockets of the population where perhaps child services need to be involved, and there's systemic problems. But again, I would just say no amount of regulation is going to turn someone who hasn't bothered potty training their child into a stellar parent,
1: I wouldn't be worrying about whether or not my kid is looking at a certain platform if the biological situation is not taken care of first.
0: Instagram would be the least of my worries for those.
2: Well, you know, back in the day, you got a flip phone, you know?
1: Yeah.
2: And
0: because
2: that's my point. That was for emergency use only.
0: Yep.
2: You know? Well, now they have a flip phone for us older folks that don't understand certain things and got the big numbers on it and stuff like that.
0: Yeah.
2: Well, give that to your kid. Keeps them off the internet. Yep. Got a problem? Call. Okay. They're not going to take them out in front of their friends and show them their flip phone.
0: Good. No. Keep them in your pocket. Keep them off the screen. No, and there are special, probably very similar in design, kind of dumb phones for kids, too. And there's also, you know, you can get them like a wearable, a watch that you can call them on, but there's no social media. Like, there's lots of hardware that is apparent if you kind of want to just dip your toe in here that you can do. But again, I take your point that all of that assumes a certain attention from parents. Mm-hmm. But, you know, people who aren't taking care of their kids, I can't solve that one for you, right?
1: No.
0: That's like a big, big problem.
1: You know,
0: but I don't think that's the case for most parents in America who probably just haven't tried these tools, maybe don't even know they're there. They have a million things they're juggling through their day. So my point is just, you know, take 10 minutes, open your phone or Google parental controls and your kind of phone that you have. And I think that they'll find, you know, it's a lot easier than most people think it is.
1: Indeed. We've been talking with Jessica Malugin. She is the director of the Center for Technology and Innovation at the Competitive Enterprise Institute. I just want to leave, I think, our discussion, if I might, Jessica, with the thing that I continue to think about as an older adult watching the kids and, you know, and even younger adults, with the preoccupation with their iPhones and Android phones and everything else. It's literally welded to their hands now. So you know that children are going to pick up those habits as well. I go back to the thing that the more that I see that, the more I worry about the social involvement of people and those that are isolated because of technology all maybe taking over too much of their lives. But I think that is something, like you say, it's not something the government should be trying to make rules with, whether it's federal or state or even local. It's got to go back to the fact that we're in a free market, a country that believes in freedom. And that means that it does indeed go back to the basic roots, which is the family itself.
0: Yeah, I think that's right. I mean, we have rules in our house that maybe wouldn't be rules that appeal to everyone. We'd never have phones out when we're eating, like when we're at the dinner table, they're gone. And you can collect them from your children at bedtime or hand them back when their homework's done. Or you can set time limits for total amount of time on the phones. So I think this is something that, you know, it needs to be addressed. My point is only that it's going to be a lot more effective to address it within that family unit.
1: Absolutely.
0: And we're all going to make different choices about that, right? We're all going to, and, you know, sign your kids up for sports and go for a walk outside and I don't disagree with anything you've said. I just know enough about politicians to know they're not good at parents very well.
1: You got that so right. Jessica Malugin, always a pleasure. Thank you so very much for your time this morning. Look forward to, obviously, the next time we chat.
0: As do I. Always a pleasure. You guys have a great weekend.
1: And the same to you, my dear. All right. Jessica Malugin, Competitive Enterprise Institute. Going to take our break. Hey, when we come back, what else are we going to talk about?

0: How about a trove of highly anticipated files, videos, the White House releasing them today, documenting UFO sightings.
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0: are back. It's Friday. Thank you so very much for joining us. So the Trump administration this morning has released a batch of new, never-before-seen files and videos on UFOs. It's part of an effort to increase transparency on government knowledge of extraterrestrial phenomena, if indeed there is any floating out there. The release is a function of the Trump Presidential Unsealing and Reporting System for UAP Encounters. Now, guess what? The acronym for that is PURSUE. I like that. It's called PURSUE. P-U-R-S-U-E. Anyway, photos from the initial disclosure show strangely shaped objects captured on film during the Apollo 12 and Apollo 17 space missions. That goes way back.
1: Yeah.
0: We're talking about things in the 70s.
1: But today we see these fuzzy, blurry pictures of a
0: supposed... It's always seemed to be
1: with all the technology out there, for crying out loud, you can't go out next to your whatever and do whatever without somebody or 10 people having it on video.
0: Right.
1: But with all these videos of supposed UFOs are so grainy. And let me tell you, I've said this from the beginning. A, I believe they're here, but I believe they're in the deepest part of our ocean. And B,
0: really?
1: If they are here, we're in big trouble. And because I'll tell you why. Because if you're here, if they're here, and they haven't come out and said, hey, we're here, you know, where are the best schools for our kids and shopping and all that stuff, then we're in trouble. If they're hiding, we're in trouble.
0: You think they're under the water in the oceans?
1: I believe.
0: I mean, really?
1: Well, you got to. What is the one place on Earth that we can't get to?
0: I'm sorry, I'm laughing, but no, are they hiding in the Titanic somewhere?
1: Deeper than that, we have oceans that go deeper than that.
0: Oh, I know.
1: You know, sometimes we send something down there. Hey, there's a fish we've never seen before.
0: Yeah.
1: And it's dark down there.
0: Along with a couple of
1: aliens. It is dark down there. So I don't think there's a whole communion down there.
0: You really do? Really?
1: Community.
0: You really believe that? Wow, that's interesting. I mean, what? It's as good a theory as any
1: I didn't say I believe they're here. I said if they are here.
0: Oh, if. Okay.
1: I believe they're in our oceans if they're here.
0: Okay. I've got somebody on the line. I'm going to ask him a question about it as well. We have our eye on the northern sky. Maybe every once in a while he looks up and sees one, and that's Angelo Ceresi. Angelo, do you believe we've got some unidentified, maybe extraterrestrial phenomena floating around our globe?
2: Well, I don't really know. I mean, at times I don't think there is anything.
0: Uh-huh.
2: But when I was stationed at Minot Air Force Base in North Dakota.
0: Yeah.
2: So I had to guard an area where there was the missile silo, myself and another airman.
0: Okay.
2: And the top of the missile silo was kind of really lifted up and kind of melted a bit, you know?
0: Melted?
2: And it was supposedly a UFO.
0: Hmm. Melted the top of the...
2: Not melted, but just these doors to the top of the missile are tons, you know?
0: Yeah.
2: And it was really
0: What melted
2: up.
0: Them? Is that what you're... I see. And so...
2: It was really lifted up and... in fact, it was on TV a long time ago. I used to tell my wife about it, you know. And she says, come on. When she heard about it at Minot Air Force Base.
0: Wow.
2: Yeah,
0: yeah, no, I mean, I don't know anymore.
2: And
0: Ed was referring to, the only things you ever see on these videos are these little dots that are moving in strange.
1: And it's never over
0: things.
1: Land.
0: Never
1: you
0: over
1: notice
0: land.
1: It's never over
0: it's,
1: land.
0: Maybe it's over the water. Well, maybe that's why they go down there into the water. Anyway.
2: but you know what? The thing, if they were here, they'd be exposing themselves right now to us, right?
1: Mm-hmm.
2: Don't you think they would?
0: I don't know. It would seem to me with all of the satellite technology that we have now floating around, all the hardware that's up there, we're going to catch a glimpse of something if there is a something that is coming into our atmosphere or whatever.
1: And
0: don't you think?
1: I hate saying it, but what if there's a metal that we can't detect? I don't know.
2: How about like the moon? We've been to the moon. They've never shown anything of any other inhabitants right on the moon.
0: The only inhabitant I've ever heard of that's been there for a long time is Alice Cramden.
1: Jeez.
2: That's right.
0: And nobody else.
2: The Jackie Gleason.
0: From Jackie Gleason.
2: Right.
0: She's on the dark side of the moon. But other than that, I mean, seriously.
2: With all the planets out there, if there was somebody or something out there, they'd have been here by now. How long has the world been around? Billions of years, right?
0: Yeah, I think you're right about that.
2: I'm sure there's always been interest in outer space from the ancient Egyptians to now, you know?
0: Mm-hmm.
2: But as far as anything else...
0: So all we get on these videos are these bright particles.
2: So.
0: Yeah. All we're getting from these videos that I haven't seen a nice, completely focused...
1: No, you never. And
0: alien.
1: You never will.
0: I want a single
1: you
0: one.
1: You never will. You never will see some green dude coming out of a saucer.
0: Okay.
1: You never, because there would be a worldwide panic if some green dude popped out of a disc.
0: If anybody doesn't think that there is life somewhere else, they're crazy, because the universe has got
2: to
0: have. Everybody agrees, right? And the question is whether or not whatever that life is. Can, like what we're trying to do, get to another
1: planet
0: and land on it.
1: We want to go to Mars.
0: Actually, another solar system.
1: We want to go to Mars. It's going to take 6 to 9 months just to get there.
0: Mm-hmm. Let me ask either one of you. If you could go to Mars, on a ship to Mars, and you know it's going to take months to get there, and spend some time there at blah, blah, blah, would you go?
1: I would. You know why? I told you before. Because the gravity is a third of Earth.
0: Yes.
1: And that means there, I'm going to weigh under the 200 pounds I've been waiting
0: there
1: to get to.
0: There you go. Well, Angelo, would you be willing to make a trip to Mars?
2: If I had a lot of time going, I'm 77 years old. It's time to spend 9 months
0: in other words, why waste my time going to a planet that there ain't going to be a lot to do on?
1: I would right. have to say it would have... The vehicle to get you there has to be, it can't be the one that we sent up to the moon. I'd go crazy in that in a week.
0: I mean,
1: it has to be something where you can use the facilities and the pool and stuff like that.
0: Yeah,
1: I mean, you're talking 9 months. That's just to get there.
0: That's right.
1: Then you got to hang out for a bit.
0: Like the spaceship they were on in 2001, the Space Odyssey, where they were... They had so much room on the thing that he was doing laps, and they were playing games, and they were doing all kinds of interacting. You know what I mean? Anyway.
1: I was thinking more of the Starship Enterprise.
0: Well,
1: I'll go
0: Starship
1: on that.
0: Enterprise.
1: I'd go on that. I'd hook up with that. Beam me up.
0: Beam you up. Okay.
2: Now,
0: let's go to another subject. The Supreme Court this morning has ruled that the Virginia redistricting map is unconstitutional.
1: Uh-oh.
0: And... it's basically they're saying that Virginia intentionally tried to redistrict based on race. And you can't base a district on race. It says the court invalidated the new voter-approved redistricting map in Virginia. Significant victory for Republicans because they were trying to basically just allow, I think, one district in Virginia that would have been red. In other words, that would have, you know, had, mm-hmm. and the rest of them were basically blue or mm-hmm. Democratic districts. It says here, we hold that the legislative process employed to advance this proposal violated Article 12, Section 1 of the Constitution of Virginia. This is the Virginia Supreme Court. This is not the federal Supreme Court that made this ruling. So there you go.
2: Well, you got our congressman over here and Hakeem Jeffries for New York State. They want to redistrict too.
0: Yeah.
2: You know, all they're trying to do is redistrict. So
0: both sides are trying to play games with the district, aren't they?
1: You would think
0: it's not just Democrats.
1: But you would think it'd be a fairness to the voters. It's got nothing to do with voters. It has nothing to do with voters. It is the Democratic Party wanting to pack the House as much as they can so they can try to impeach Trump. That's got nothing to do with you voters out there. Mm-hmm. They don't care about you.
0: Yeah.
2: Well, it's not just that. See, they want to get the numbers on the Electoral College, too. You know what I'm saying? With the states, when you have more representation, you get more of the Electoral College votes, right? Yeah. By the way, this is how the president is elected, right? I mean,
0: both sides are doing it now because yes. Here I have a story. Tennessee, which is a very, very, very red state. Tennessee lawmakers have passed a new congressional map. It was done yesterday. Sets up a potential flip of the state's final Democratic seat. There's one Democratic legislative seat left. It's in Memphis. And this would get rid of that one.
1: I don't even know the guy's name, and he went off the rails yesterday. Him and his three brothers got arrested.
0: In Tennessee?
1: Yes. Okay. Yes. Well, and I don't agree with either one of them doing it, either party.
0: That's what I'm saying. I don't like doing it.
1: I just don't like it. It's like I said, it's not about the voters. It's not about getting somebody in there that you want in there. It's about revenge. That's all, folks. Yeah. That's what it is. It's revenge. That's it.
0: Yeah.
2: Well, you have to remember, for over 60 years, the Democrats were in control of most of the United States, right? They held the Congress. They held the presidency. There's been more Democratic presidents elected than Republican presidents. And they've been able to do this redistricting through the years. And then Trump finally says, look, you know, Republicans have to start getting smarter and start doing the same
0: thing.
2: Well,
0: actually, if I might tell you, most states are red, not blue. You know that, right? Overall,
2: right.
0: The number of states that... if you look at it from that standpoint, the legislatures of most states are Republican majorities.
2: You used to have more gubernatorials.
0: Well, we have more Republican governors.
2: Right.
0: And in general, I believe we also have more Republican legislatures. You know what I mean?
2: Right.
0: That are majority Republican.
2: It's been dwindling through the years, mm-hmm. if you've noticed how...
0: Well, the point I'm trying to make is both sides do it.
2: Oh, both sides do it.
0: And can we get back to allowing some sort of body that maybe for every state takes a bipartisan group of people could perhaps be overseeing the redistricting process?
2: Right.
0: That, to me, would make sense, you know?
2: You got to go back to the days when the Constitution was formed, when the country was formed, and all that stuff to go back. This gerrymandering started with this guy Gerrymander, really.
0: Mm-hmm.
2: Right? That's what they call it, gerrymandering, you know? They come up with...
0: There was a guy, that did, with a name like that, that did draw up a district that looked unbelievably unfair. Yes.
2: Right.
1: Gerrymandering? Yep. Was a real guy?
0: There was a guy. Really? Yeah, we have to look his up.
2: Yeah.
0: It could have been Jerry and then something
1: else.
0: Was
1: he cousins with Jerry Rigg?
0: I think he was.
2: But instead of worrying about the country, they're worried about all this other stuff, you know?
0: Yeah.
2: Like I says, all they're trying to do is they want to impeach Trump. If they get this redistricting going and they get more seats... And they win the midterms. That's what they're looking for.
0: Mm-hmm. Mm-hmm. And we got only 6 months to go before the midterm elections. All of a sudden, too.
2: Well, we better hope that the gas prices come down.
0: Exactly. Republicans better hope things settle down a little bit. The economy is always the major issue.
1: Well, you know,
0: it's
1: shades of 2020 and COVID.
0: Maybe.
1: You're saying COVID for the Democrats. The COVID was a gift from above.
0: Mm.
2: And we have to start, you know, like I say, people vote their pocketbooks.
0: They do.
2: No matter how you look at
0: That's
2: it.
0: That's absolutely right, Angelo. All right, my friend, thank you so very much, as usual. I hope you have a wonderful weekend, and I know we'll be talking next week with you.
2: Sounds great. Thank you, guys.
0: All right, buddy. Take care. All right, we're going to take our final break, and when we come back, another common food staple found to lower Alzheimer's disease. And we're going to tell you what it is.

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2: Hey, we're back with the final segment of Freedom Works. 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It opens up a treasure trove. Did we use that word earlier, that phrase? Yes, we did. It opens up a window that gives you all the shows we've recently done, and you can kind of take your pick. Ourfreedomworks.com. All right. So there is a new study that has been released that reveals there is a link between egg consumption and lowering the risk of Alzheimer's disease. So, Ed, we got to get more eggs back into our diet.
3: I eat eggs every morning.
2: Do you?
3: Most,
2: that's good.
3: I'd say, but I still forget stuff. So I'm not buying stock in that.
2: Well, this is research from the Loma Linda University in California and published in the Journal of Nutrition. It notes that eggs are known to be a source of key nutrients that support brain health. The researchers analyzed data from nearly 40,000 adults over 65 from a large study linked to Medicare records to identify the diagnosis of Alzheimer's. It said after 15 years, about 2,900 people had got Alzheimer's. Their diet and lifestyle were assessed, and they found that those that ate the eggs, it said egg consumption was characterized by how often people ate them on a scale from never to more than five times a week. Said, anyway, they went through all of that, and eggs apparently helped those who ate eggs 1 to 3 times per month, I guess, or once a week, had a 17% lower risk of Alzheimer's. Those who ate eggs 5 or more times a week had a 27% lower risk. So, and you eat 5 times a week, would you say?
3: Yeah.
2: Okay.
3: Yeah.
2: Well, it ain't hurting you.
3: With the birth of AI and so many things being changed, I'm just wondering, waiting for the day that a lot of these diseases are going to be treatable through some sort of contribution with AI.
2: Oh, I think AI will be definitely involved in medicine. No question.
3: Whether it's cancer or, you know, Alzheimer's.
2: Sure. Okay, real quickly, little sports is our beloved baseball team, the Rays doing okay.
3: I ran the Rays report this morning, you know, before the show. Yeah. The Rays have now won 7 in a row.
2: Wow, that's wonderful.
3: is it 12 out of 13 or 11 out of 12 right? or something like that?
2: They're in second place, though, aren't they? Are they?
3: They're a half a game behind the Yankees right now.
2: Yankees are in first. Okay. Yes. Hey, by the way, my beloved Chicago Cubs are doing just as well.
3: Yeah?
2: Did you see their record?
3: Yes. Yeah.
2: They're doing great. They're in first place in their division.
3: The Rays right now have the fourth best record in baseball, period. But, like I said, don't reserve your World Series tickets just yet. We've been down this. We've seen this movie before.
2: Hey, I'm a long-suffering Cub fan.
3: Best in baseball. Then the All-Star break comes on, and they just faded into the background.
2: Okay, fair enough. On to our top 10. And this is for men in particular. If you want to find out where you can possibly find a woman, these are the 10 countries with more women than men. Now, certain countries stand out for their unique gender imbalances with a lot more women than men. And I'll be honest with you, some of them have because over the course of generations, more wars. Mm. And guess what? Men are the ones that fight the wars. And that has led to a lot of countries having more women. So without further ado, top 10 countries with more women than men. Number 10. Estonia. Mm-hmm. Good old Estonia. 52.5% of the country is women. Mm. All right. Number 9. Portugal. Wow. Portugal's got almost 53% women. Their evolving gender dynamics have coincided with increased female representation and male emigration. Not immigration. Going out. That's interesting. Number 8. And this place is in Africa. It's had a lot of tough times. Zimbabwe. Mm. I don't think we're going to go there to, but they've got like a 52.8% more women than men.
3: Yeah, I have this rule that my women have to speak English, Mm-hmm. I mean, it's really hard to carry on a conversation.
2: Again, think of the good side. What if your mate bores you to death in conversation? Maybe you don't want to know what they're saying.
3: She could cuss you out in her own language.
2: And you won't even know. You'll be smiling.
3: They won't even know it.
2: Okay, number 7. Georgia. Now, that's not the state. Mm. That's the country out near Russia. 52.98% women. Number 6. By the way, a lot of these are in the same area.
3: Yeah.
2: Number 6 is Lithuania. Mm. Lithuania's got 53% women. It's a Baltic state. It says here their problem is male health issues. Mm. Are the women trying to kill off some of the men there? Smoking and heavy drinking. That'll do it.
3: Smell your food before you eat it.
2: Oh, my God. Number 5. Speak of the devil, it's Russia. It's fifth. It's got 53.55%. Well, think of all the they're still in one right now. In Ukraine, right? So I'm not surprised Russia.
3: You seen
2: has
3: some of the women
2: more.
3: In Russia?
2: Well, there's more of them.
3: You can't really tell the difference.
2: All right. Number 4. Latvia. Another one up there. 53.68% in Latvia. Wow. Number 3. We just mentioned this country, Ukraine. Because why? They've been in these wars. 53.7% of the population. Women. All right. Number 2. Belarus. It's positioned on the border of former Nazi Germany. Suffered immense devastation during World War II, with more than a quarter of its population lost. Anyway, Belarus, 53.9% are women.
3: Hmm.
2: Wow. All right. I know you will have no idea. I won't even ask you.
3: No.
2: But it's kind of in that
3: in
2: general
3: that same area?
2: Kind of. It's Armenia.
3: Hmm.
2: Armenia has suffered over the generations with a lot of strife. 54.3% of Armenians are women. Let's see here. Their 20th century history marked by Soviet rule and conflict. So that has a lot to do with it right there. All right. Thank you so very much for listening to us. Be safe out there. Have a great weekend. And remember, freedom works.

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2: Hey, McCormick, the latest government report on jobs is a mixed picture. The unemployment rate is holding steady. CBS's Kelly O'Grady has had a look through the numbers.
3: We are seeing growth in retail, transportation, and warehousing, as well as leisure and hospitality. The areas that did see a drop were manufacturing, government, and information and financial activities.
2: The University of Michigan says consumer sentiment is at its lowest level ever recorded. The White House is waiting for a response from Iran on the latest proposal to win the war. CBS's Nancy Cortez reports it isn't clear how long that wait will be.
4: Iran has held out this far, and clearly the pressure is mounting on President Trump as well. Gas prices are now up to $4.56 a gallon in the United States. He's got the airline industry warning that they may need a bailout and that ticket prices are sure to rise if there isn't some solution to the situation in the Strait soon. And so there's lots of pressure on both sides. But reporting says that what the White House is asking the Iranians to sign off to is a very serious set of limitations to its nuclear program. That's something that Iran has not been willing to sign before. We'll just have to see if they're more open to it this time around.
2: Virginia's Supreme Court has struck down a voter-approved congressional redistricting plan. That's a major blow to Democrats. Health officials around the world are monitoring a deadly hantavirus outbreak linked to a cruise ship. Medical contributor Dr. Celine Gounder.
5: CDC has been coordinating with state and local health departments. They are monitoring for symptoms, so things like fever, muscle aches, developing respiratory symptoms, trouble breathing would be a warning sign. The incubation period is out to 8 weeks.
2: Spanish authorities said today a woman has been tested for suspected hantavirus after traveling on the same flight as a Dutch woman who was on the cruise ship and later died. Some good news in the aftermath of the severe weather this week in the South. A storm chaser rescued a kitten from the tornado debris in Mississippi. Correspondent Michael Wallace has that.
6: This week's twisters damaged 500 homes and injured at least 17 people. Storm chaser Ashton Lemley was helping the search and recovery effort at a destroyed trailer park in Bogachita when he heard a faint meow. After searching a pile of debris for several minutes,
7: I found him.
6: He pulled the soaked kitten out from under some beams and fiberglass insulation.
7: Look at you cleaned up.
6: People are already lining up to adopt the kitten, but not Lemley. He's allergic to cats. Michael Wallace, CBS News.
2: On Wall Street at this hour, stocks are higher. The Dow Jones Industrials up 68 points. The Nasdaq higher by 340. This is CBS News.
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0: 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And here's the thing. Customers make decisions fast. Our research shows people form a first impression in less than a second. Can you believe that? Less than a second.
1: Yeah, not surprising.
0: That's crazy. Before they read a word, before they hear your first pitch, and before they know your story, they see your visuals. Whether you're a new business trying to establish your identity or an established business trying to sharpen it, today's show is going to give you clarity, confidence, and a roadmap for tightening up your brand's visual presence. So settle in. This is one of the most important parts of building a brand that lasts. So in studio today, you have me, your host, David Lanning, along with my co-host and sister, Carla Robinson.
1: Hello, everybody.
0: And our studio guest today is Richard Carroll from Ted Peters' famous smoked fish in South Pasadena, and he is the operating general manager. Welcome in, Richard. How are you today?
2: Thank you for having me. I appreciate it.
0: Yeah. So did any of that stuff in the prelude make any sense to you?
2: Oh, 100%. The consistency of anything that you do is what we're all about. I mean, we wouldn't be around for 75 years if we didn't keep doing what we do the exact same way.
0: 75 years, folks out there, for those of you listening, Ted Peters, famous smoke fish, say that three times real fast, in South Pasadena, has been in business, family run, for over 75 years. Very successful business. We love it.
1: Yep.
0: We go often. All right, so now let's start with your logo. Okay, that's what we're going to start this first segment with. Okay, this is the symbol of your business. A logo is not just artwork. It's not decoration. It's your handshake. It's the first impression you make before you ever speak a word. And a strong logo consists of, it needs to be simple, memorable, versatile, oh my God, scalable, and instantly recognizable. I think I need to, you know, like swish my throat or something. I don't know. I'm getting tongue-tied over here. Think about the most iconic logos that are not complicated. They're clean, bold, and consistent. What's the cleanest, simplest logo you can think of? The Nike swoosh, right?
1: I was gonna say,
0: as soon as you see that swoosh, you know it's Nike.
1: And the other one is Under Armour.
0: Yeah, Under Armour.
1: A U and a U, basically, even though it's a U and an A, supposedly.
0: But here's where many businesses struggle. They use different versions of their logo depending on who created the file. One version on website, another version on the business card, another on their shirts, another on their truck or vehicle wrap, and suddenly customers don't know which one is the real you. Your logo should be the same everywhere, same shape, same proportions, same spacing, same colors. When it changes even slightly, it weakens recognition. And let's just add this. Your logo should work in multiple environments and on multiple substrates, right? In full color, black and white, small sizes, as well as large formats, on screens, as well as on print, on fabric, as well as on promotional items. If your logo falls apart when it's too small, or it gets muddy, or what we call pixelated when it's too big, or it loses detail when embroidered, that's a sign that it needs refinement. This is where we help our clients. We make sure your logo is used correctly across every printed promotional item. We keep the right files on hand. We make sure nothing gets stretched or distorted or altered, because your logo deserves to be treated with respect It's the face of your business. So, Richard, do you remember how we met? Or when we met?
2: You were delivering our placemats, and you said, who are you?
0: Because I've been used to dealing with Ted and Mike for so many years.
2: So Ted Cook is my father-in-law, and you went to school with him, and his father actually was one of your teachers.
0: You have to remind me of my algebra teacher.
1: Yeah.
2: So that the history goes back there even farther than just the relationship at the restaurant. But when you were delivering, you pulled up and said, "Hey, you know, who are you?" And I gave you my history with, you know, I married
0: the
2: well.
0: Family, yeah.
2: Yeah, I married very well. I married Ted Peters' great granddaughter, and I've been in was working and just unloading the truck for that day, and worked my way up the ladder, and now I'm running everything daily. But yeah, you introduced me to what you guys have been doing for all these years. And I had no idea at that point too, when you said, "Yeah, I went to school with Ted," and the menus or the placemats that we had has been just such a consistent part of our restaurant, because they have been on the tables forever. And it's the same design. It's the same colors. It's the same print. It's the same thickness of the paper. It is a consistent product that is always sitting there that people recognize.
0: You were telling me and conveying to me a story about the placemats. Mm-hmm. Why don't you tell our listeners out there about when you didn't have any?
2: Yes. So as many people know, at the end of 2024 was the awesome hurricanes that hit us down there. And we had 4 foot of water from Helene, which was awesome, and wrecked out everything in the restaurant. We had a big rebuilding that we had to do for fixing things up. We lost our placemats. We lost our fixtures, everything else. And we were rebuilding everything little piece by little piece. And when we finally got to the point where I could say, "Hey, we wanted to get the placemats again on the tables," because people were constantly asking us, "When are you getting these back? Where are they at? Where are they at?" Because they sit down at a table, and the first thing that goes when we are greeted is, here's your placemat, and they read the story that's on there, and they go, "Oh, you know," at the time it was, we had a 70-year mark on there, and they're like, "Oh, 70 years, you know." When we finally got them back, it was a day we should have started lighting fireworks off in front of the property, because it was such a momentous occasion. Every little thing like that, when you don't have something that is that someone is used to, and they come and visit you, and they expect that, it's world changing for them. So to not have something, you would think something as simple as just a placemat, no, it matters. It matters 1,000%.
0: Something as simple as a placemat. Can you imagine?
1: Yep.
2: Well, and then just recently we had the 75th anniversary. And the 75th anniversary, I got in contact with Deanne. I said, "Hey, how hard is it to do something on there?" And you're like, don't worry about it. It'll be no problem at all. Because, you know, of course, when you try to talk to someone about switching things up, and it's always it's a process whenever anybody says it's a, and you're, no, it's no problem. We can fix that up for you. So we put 75 on there for our anniversary. And now people go, "We're going to need another one of those to take with us, because we want to put it in our collection of Ted Peters memorabilia that we have."
0: Nice.
2: So now there's one hitting the table and one going. So I think we're going to have to talk about some sort of postcard or something that we're going to have to get printed up.
0: There you go.
1: Wow, there
0: we go.
1: Yeah.
0: Well, my sister doesn't have much to say today. She's a little under the weather. She's recouping from a cold. And, you know, she's normally Chatty Cathy, but not
1: yeah,
0: today.
1: Yeah. Well,
0: next plus, week's going to be all you.
1: Well, plus he had a good story, and we're coming up behind you. We're at 50 years.
0: That's right, 50 years.
2: I'm just lucky that I'm getting to take something that they worked really hard and continue to do what they did. The rule of jumping in and doing anything with the restaurant is you're not allowed to change it. And
0: that's true.
2: As nice and easy as that sounds as something that it can be, it's ridiculously hard to not change something as well. So it's, but to work hard to not change something is even more of a reward, because people come in going, I know what I'm going to get as a product. I know what I'm going to get as an experience. I'm going to keep feeling that memory. I'm going to have that familiarity. It's home when you walk in.
0: Right.
2: And it's the same thing with, like, just last week with listening and talking about the product recognition. Like, right away, I'm like, yeah, it's 100% in everything that you do. If you have something,
0: we actually had a listener last week.
1: Yay!
2: I'm sorry, I was going to call in, and believe it or not, at that moment in time when you were like, call in, I had something. I had to run in, and I came back, and I'm like, oh, the show's over. the consistency of anything that you do is such an important part of any business, and mm-hmm. so many people fray from that consistency factor of what everybody should be doing, and you lose your individuality. You mm-hmm. you become just another business that doesn't last 50 years, that doesn't last 75 years,
0: right?
2: That doesn't make a mark on something. And I mean, not to throw other businesses under the bus, but that's why so many people go out, because we could start offering spaghetti dinners. Okay, why? I mean, it's not what we would do.
1: Right.
2: We're going to try to appease someone instead of just going, hey, there's, you know, go somewhere else for your spaghetti. We do smoked fish. You know, it's what we do. You know, we get people that complain about the small menu all the time. And it's like, hey, you know, it's why we are what we
0: right. do. And right. You specialize in the smoked fish, whether it be the spread, mm-hmm. whether it be the mullet, whether it be the salmon. And, man, I've tried them all. Yeah. And they're delicious.
1: Well, it's like the thing is, if it ain't broke, don't fix it.
0: There you go.
2: Don't change it. Yeah. Don't change
0: That's right.
1: We won't mention anybody that's a national chain that just got in trouble for trying to change stuff up.
0: Yeah, let's don't do that.
2: I just wish more people would focus on the things they're really good at.
1: Correct.
2: Because then we would have a lot higher quality products for all the places
1: Correct.
2: That you would go into and expect a good product from. And then when somebody says, hey, it's not what I had before, you know, we go like, okay, what happened that day? Was there something, you know? Occasionally we do get someone that says, yeah, the fish was dry that day. Okay, fish can be dry on certain days. There's runs of fish that happen. And we go, okay, we'll address it, we'll fix it. You know, we're immediately on it because we want that consistency to always be what is exactly the same for everybody. You know, tastes change over time. Obviously, I can't fix your tastes if you've lost taste for something. But when it comes to what we put out, it's the same thing every day.
1: Absolutely, and that's important.
0: Tell us a little bit more going on the placemats, right? You were also telling me about how you guys get hit up all the time for those companies that come in that want to give you free placemats, but they want to put advertising of, like, everybody on the placemat from other, you know, other businesses and stuff, and how that works.
2: Okay, so I was just talking to Mike in the car, giving him the link to the radio, so like you could listen. So Mike actually was like, yeah, were you there when people, you know, when we tried it at one point, because they got free ones, like, and I'm like, no, that was before me. He had gotten, you know, ads around the outside type thing. They go, oh, we'll give you these for free. And he's like, it was cheap looking. It was not what we were. Not that we don't want to advertise other people, because I showcase other businesses on our Facebook page. I like to showcase people that are doing it right. Like, hey, you're doing it right. But if I have to have a product on my table to sell something to someone else, it just kind of makes it feel like it's not us and a solid, like, it's about us when you
0: Right.
2: You want it to be 100% focus on, we are giving you our 100% attention the second that you're in our house.
1: Absolutely.
0: Right. So,
2: but yeah, no, they didn't do that for very long. I think they got like a really quick one and like, no, out the door. It was it was enough of a blip on the map that Mike's like, yeah, no, we didn't do that very long at all. It was no good. They tried to sell, and they think it was probably a temp box thing that they went out like, here, try one of these, and he threw it away. So.
0: Unbelievable.
2: You can't go cheap. You got to go quality.
1: I mean, and your placemats, we know, are good.
2: Oh,
1: yes. And then those things, I know exactly what you're talking about. They're like, they're not even copier paper thickness. They're like lighter than that. So they, if you spill something, forget it. They just fall apart.
0: Yeah.
2: I mean, ours are paper placemats that you put down. I mean, it frames the plate.
1: Yep.
2: You're waiting for your food. You read the story. You see our nice brown. It's brown. It's a consistent brown. You know, it's the restaurant. Everything matches. It's absolutely brown and white. So you sit down, you read the story, you see the pictures, you know what's going on, and then you get your big plate of food. That's just the exclamation point on your visit.
1: Yep.
2: And then you leave 9 times out of 10 with the bag with you because you couldn't finish all the food because we give so much food away. And it's the visit, and it's how people remember.
1: Yeah, and it's the friendly atmosphere and the nice environment. Yeah.
2: Oh, we try. Everybody gets grumpy at a certain point because we are 99% outside there. Yeah, so I will attest that sometimes in the middle of the summer, people are a little shorter. We try our best.
1: But then they have your great food, and it makes them happy.
2: That's kind of it, you know. When you're running around, it's hard to tell people too. Like, you know, we're running around 100 miles an hour trying to do everything, and we're sweating. And when you're sweating and working and not standing around, I don't expect you to give us 100% pass. But if we're working our hardest for your business, you gotta understand if we're like, hey, wait until we clean a table before you sit down in there.
0: Right. So real quick, how many years is it that the Ted Peters is the great great or great great great
2: my
0: relative?
2: Wife?
0: Yeah.
2: So my wife Jessica is the great granddaughter of Ted
0: the
2: Peters.
0: Original
2: yes.
0: Ted Peters.
2: Because it was Elry Lathrop and Ted Peters that were the original owners. Elry had Mike Lathrop, that's his son.
0: Right.
2: And then Mike and Ted would be his grandson,
0: right.
2: Were running the business and right. are still owners today. They have just retired. They did take the opportunity when both of their properties had gotten damaged from the floods to take the time to step out and go, hey, Richard, it's all, you can do it. Go ahead. No, they knew that I had it under control. And I brought in one of my best friends to help at that point, too, because it has just been, I needed a really strong help on it. And my wife was not working with us until I needed her the most and said, hey, I need somebody to do my books. And she said, okay, well, my mom can take the opportunity to take the retirement from being the bookkeeper. So she's been teaching her the ropes. So now I have an office administrator. And,
1: there you go.
2: She keeps me in check.
0: There you go.
1: Well, she keeps you in check at home and at work now.
2: Oh, yeah. Office relationship and home relationship is definitely something to be learned. A warning to everybody, but it's definitely something that's been awesome. I mean, when she's not doing that, she was helping put walls up and paint. She just finished help painting the office. We're still rebuilding the office. We'll have a full office.
0: Nice.
2: Even next time you come in, I might actually have a desk. It's be like a real business.
0: So everyone listening out there, if you have any questions or comments that you'd like to make, you can feel free to call into the show at 727-441-3000, or you can stream us live on www.tantalknetwork.com and find the link to the show today. We're going to be back in a second, and our next topic is going to be about color. So we'll be right back.

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0: Alright, so... Lola O'Brien, the owner of the radio station, just stuck her head in here. She knows that Richard brought some smoked fish bread from the restaurant, and she's never been there. And she's like, oh, my God, I want to try it. I've heard so much about it. So she's just stuck her head in. You can call me in anytime. All right.
1: I'll be leaving some for everybody here at the station, too, as an appreciation for that.
0: Right. So apparently we've got a couple callers that actually called in. Go ahead. All right, Larry, are you with us?
2: Yes, I am.
0: Is this the infamous Larry Bennett?
2: I guess it is.
0: All right. This is Larry Bennett, everyone. Welcome to the show from Impact Search and Placement.
2: Yes,
0: Larry,
2: thanks for having me.
0: What's on your mind today, buddy?
2: Well, I understand that David's there from Professional Systems Printing and Promotions, and I just wanted to give you some feedback here. And it's all positive, by the way.
3: Well, that's good.
2: And yeah, Dave and I have worked together on many different printing projects and promotions over the last several years. A lot of them charity events. We promote a lot of local bands. We believe in keeping everything local. And that's one reason we do business with David as well and his company. And everything we need. It doesn't matter if it's design, it's printing of everything you could dream of. They make it happen, and they go over and above to make sure it's perfect and acceptable, and the pricing is great as well.
0: Well,
2: can't say enough good about them.
0: Yeah, Larry, I appreciate those kind words, and yes, we always want to, like last week when Devin was in studio with us, Devin Pappas, we do some work for her charities that she does, and we like to give back to the community.

0: I appreciate that. So
1: that's exactly right. My wife and I, it took us several years to really hone in on the charities that do exactly what you're saying. It goes to where it's needed. And thanks to you, David, last year we put smiles on the faces of over 10,000 children in Pinellas County on Christmas morning.
0: Wow.
2: That's awesome.
1: Yeah, thank you. We brought in over $135,000 in cash and new toys.
2: That's awesome.
1: And every year it gets bigger. We got the number one area in Florida, and it continues to grow.
2: Awesome.
0: That's awesome. Hey, Larry, do you remember how we met?
1: Oh, yeah. It's you know, I always say, why do I meet people at clubs? But I guess I always do.
0: Well, you just said you promote, you like local bands and,
1: yes, exactly,
0: and helping out local talent.
1: Yeah, we were Billy Stonecrab, seeing a musician that we were starting to follow. We started talking, and the rest is kind of history.
0: We decided
1: we were going to do some business together, and it never looked back. It's been a pleasure, David. I mean, everything we've done together has been tremendous. You know, one thing I've got to say, people don't realize behind the scenes on these different projects we do, there's so many different areas you touch. Everything from the flyers to the banners to, I mean, glasses, everything. You guys, that's one thing I love about your company. You guys can handle everything. I've worked with companies in the past, and they had to source this out or source that out, and you got it all handled. It's just DVDs and so on for Stormbringer's 30th anniversary. You know, people don't realize you were behind all of that as well. Amazing job.
0: Yeah, I appreciate that. Hey, also, real quick, I know that you and I have talked about Ted Peters.
1: Oh, yeah.
0: And how often you go there. You know, Richard, the operations and general manager, is here with us today in studio because we do their placemats there, as you've probably sat and
2: quite a few times.
1: Many times.
0: Yeah. If you want to say hi to Richard, please go ahead and tell him what you guys' favorite thing is on the menu when you go down there.
1: Well, we are creatures of habit, Richard. We get the same thing every time we come in there. And one thing about us is we have people come down here from all over the country, all the time. And everybody that comes in goes to Ted Peters, and we make sure of it.
3: Thank you.
1: We take them in there, and not only for the smoked fish, and I tell people this all the time, you guys have the best cheeseburger. Anywhere. And I would put that against any place. And yes, we love Ted Peters. It's been our date night, so to speak, for myself and my wife. Sundays going back as far as we can remember. We usually stay at the bar, and I haven't been there a little bit, but Susie's usually the one that we talk to when we're in there. And have been going in and saying hi to her for many years. But we love everything about Ted Peters. We love the history. And what do you say about the food? It can't be beat.
3: You wouldn't believe if it, just from a week-to-week basis, if I was to even jot down on a notepad how many times someone says, this is our 500th time here, you know, here's my grandchildren, this is my, here's my great-grandchildren, here's my great-great-grandchildren, this is their, you know, this is their first time here, and it's just, it's enough to write a book about just from that alone. And I don't even have all the stories that Mike and Ted have, and I try to pick their brains to get a little bit of what's there for the stories, because there's some really good ones.
1: But they're tremendous.
3: I think my goal this year for everybody who's been coming in is to get some of the pictures and things that people haven't seen that I was able to salvage from going underwater. Mm-hmm. We were very lucky for that to give you a little peek behind the curtains of like, oh, they have these cool things, like to give it an extra appreciation. And we're going to be doing some cool. I would love to have had a giveaway. I'm going to work on a couple things. I do believe with David and Professional Systems to do some promotional things for the remainder of this year with some cool things. So surprise, guys, you're going to be doing that. And I would really like some business cards, because I'm getting a lot of people asking who the heck I am, and I feel very unprofessional when I go, let me write my name down on this piece of paper.
2: Just write it on a placemat.
3: Yeah, well, it's a very big business card. But no, I appreciate you coming in, and thank you for bringing folks to us, because there's nothing better

0: than someone bringing people into us going, hey, this place matters. And it matters to us that it matters to you. So thank you.
1: Yeah, absolutely.
2: All right, Larry. Well, listen, I appreciate you calling in this morning and giving kudos to our company, Professional Systems, and also to Ted Peters, which we all love that place because it's local. Anyway, I will talk to you soon, my friend.
1: Yeah, I'm only jealous because I'm not there, and I know you have some fish bread.
3: Well, drive on up, Larry. Hurry up.
1: All right, guys. Take care.
2: All right, buddy. Have a good
4: Thanks,
2: day.
4: Thanks, Larry.
0: You Catch
4: too.
0: You later.
2: All right. Do we have caller number two? Zahira, are you there?
5: Yes, I'm here. How are you guys?
2: All right. How are you doing this morning?
5: I am doing fabulous, but you guys are doing even better, I guess, having a ton of fun without me. That's not nice, Carla.
3: I wanted you to come over, but you're such a busy bee. She wears many, many hats, and she looks gorgeous doing it. It's amazing. She just always looks gorgeous.
5: Thank you so much. I appreciate you asking me to be on this call. I'm honored.
2: So, Zahira, tell the listeners out there a little bit about what Professional Systems does for you.
5: Oh, my gosh. Absolutely. I don't even know where to start. So I met Carla with Professional Systems probably 6 or 7 years ago, right, Carla?
3: Yeah, something like that. Time flies.
5: And, yeah. And we have been, I can't live without her. Carla will tell you I'm a very spontaneous kind of person. It's
2: You're
5: like,
2: not
5: oh my
2: related
5: God,
2: to her,
5: project.
2: So I can live without her.
3: Don't listen to him. She's amazing. I won't let my brother meet you because you're so beautiful and so sweet that, you know, he can't handle it.
5: Yeah, I have not met your brother. That is true. We need to do something. Come to Planet Smoothie so we can do some acai bowls and smoothies on the house.
3: Absolutely. Acai bowls are fabulous.
2: I've been to Planet Smoothie many times. I love your product.
5: Oh, my gosh. So you have to come again when I'm there.
3: Yes, we have to go to one of hers.
2: Oh, okay.
3: You have to stop giving business to the other ones.
2: All right, gotcha.
5: Yes. And I want to serve you. But in all seriousness, I mean, hands down, I have referred Carla to all my friends, all of the business connections that I have. This girl goes out of her way to make sure that she's servicing her clients. There's never been a time where she will not return my messages or my on-the-spot demand. I'm like, Carla, I need this week. Please make it happen. This girl is so phenomenal. She will drive the product. She will pick up from the warehouse, drive it to the store or wherever that I need. And she goes out of her way to service us, out of her way. I am in love with Carla. She is the best partner that you can possibly ask for when it comes to marketing. There, we have done creative things. I'll email Carla and be like, can you come up with an idea to, I don't know, give the nurses something for a Hawaiian theme? And then she'll sit there and research things on what kind of Hawaiian things can we entertain our nurses with. And I can go on and on about it. We have a very family-friendly kind of relationship. I know everything about her. She knows everything about me. So,
2: well, those are
5: Thank
2: some
5: you
2: awfully
5: so much
2: kind
5: for
2: words,
5: service.
2: And I appreciate that. And she learned from the best, which was me. besides Dad. And if she's not doing a good job, then she better do a good job because I'll have to fire her then.
3: Yeah.
5: So.
3: Well, no, but
5: I don't think there is a bone in her body that does not do a good job. I don't believe it. I don't, even if God told me that, I'll be like, no, you're missing some information here. Okay.
3: Well, but people need to know that Z is the same way. How many locations do you have now, dear?
5: Four.
3: Wow. Right. And you're working on, can you say which one you're working on now? Are you allowed to say that yet?
5: Yeah, we just signed a 10-year lease with St. Joseph's Hospital.
3: There you go.
2: And nice.
3: She invited me to the grand opening at McDill, and that was a hoot.
5: Yeah, we were very blessed. We're at McDill Air Force Base. We're at TGH. across from University of Tampa. So those locations are very high volume, very demanding in many ways.
3: She knows what it's like because she busts her butt every day.
2: Nice.
3: Because she's at this store, that store. Every time I talk to her, I'm like, well, where are you at today so I can come see you? I was like, I haven't seen you in forever.
2: Very
3: and
2: nice.
3: She's like, I don't know. I got to run to this one. I got to run to that one. And then trying to find people.
2: Yeah.
5: Yes, and just because I'm on radio and live, if anybody needs a job, please reach out to Carla or me. We are hiring.
2: Now we're doing job recruitment. That's great.
3: Well, trust me, she has such a hard time finding people nowadays. You should know, Richard.
0: It's ridiculously hard. Yeah. Hey, if you ever find out how to make four of yourself, let me know because it'll make my job 1,000 times easier too because I need to know that secret as well.
2: That's awesome.
5: Sleepless nights and gray hair.
3: No gray hair. She's absolutely stunning. You'll get to meet her one of these days, David. She's absolutely stunning.
0: I'm bald.
2: I'll definitely have to come to one of your stores, Z. I promise I will.
5: Please do. Please do. Carla, please bring him. And okay. We'll have fun together.
3: Okay. We'll set it up. We'll figure out what day you're going to be somewhere.
2: Z, thank you so much for calling in this morning and giving Professional Systems such high praises. And I'm glad that we're doing a good job for you. And hopefully that trend will continue as you continue to grow in your business. You're going to help us grow with you. So we appreciate you trusting in us, your business. And I'll see you soon.
5: Absolutely, you will. Thank you.
2: All right. Thank you so much for calling in.
5: Bye.
3: Bye.
2: Bye-bye. All right. So now, finally, I can get to... We were going to talk about color before we had those two callers, right?
0: Hey, it's all right.
2: Yeah. One of the most powerful elements of your brand identity is your color. Color is emotional. It communicates your personality. It creates instant recognition, but only if it's consistent. Here's something most people don't realize. Colors don't automatically match across different printers, different screens, or different materials, like I was alluding to in the first segment. A blue on your computer screen might print as navy on paper, or teal on fabric, and something completely different on a promotional item. That's because there are different color systems. RGB for screens. RGB stands for red, green, and blue. CMYK is for printing, and that's how the four-color process is made up, and that's cyan, magenta, yellow, and black. And then Pantone for an exact color matching, which is what your brown is. It's a Pantone, I can't remember the number, but it's a specific number that we are consistent in making sure that the menu is printed in that same color each time.
3: Yes.
2: If your brand color is supposed to be a specific shade of blue, but every time it comes out slightly different, customers notice, even if they can't explain what's wrong. And here's another fact to that. Different materials absorb ink differently. On paper, if it's an uncoated stock, the ink absorbs into the paper fibers a lot, and it kind of mutes the color. But if it's the same, if you print that same color on a coated stock, which is like, you know, a gloss coating or whatever, the ink dries on top of that coating and the color pops more than it does on an uncoated stock. So, and then it prints differently on vinyl, obviously, fabric, metal, plastic. They all react differently. That's why color management is a real skill, not a guessing game. This is why we use color matching systems and keep your brand colors on file when you order something from us, whether it's a banner, a brochure, a shirt, or a pen. We match your colors so everything looks unified. Color consistency is one of the biggest factors of brand recognition. When your colors are always the same, customers identify you instantly. And if you don't know your brand colors or you've never been given official color codes, that's something we at Professional Systems Printing and Promotions can help you establish. Again, if you want to call into the show, the number is 727-441-3000 for any questions or comments. And actually, we have a gift basket that we're going to give away. My sister was supposed to bring it and show it on the webcam, but she wasn't feeling well and didn't get to go by the office and pick it up. So how are we going to give it away?
3: Well, whoever calls in, when they win it, we can find out where they're at and we can come visit them. But what's going to be our...
2: I don't know. You want to say like caller number three, caller number five? Yeah, we could do that too. Because next week, our subject matter, I'm giving it away a little bit ahead of time. Our subject matter next week is going to be solely structured around promotional items.
3: Richard will be calling in next week.
0: So I was just going to ask, am I allowed to call in?
2: Of course you are.
4: Can a previous guest call in?
3: Yes.
2: Of course. All right. So let's take a second short break here, and we'll be back and with radio. What is it? Building Brand Builders Radio. Oh, my God.

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3: Bob.
2: Okay, so we're in here with Lola O'Brien, the...
4: Pardon the sound.
3: Irish Hawaiian.
2: Irish Hawaiian.
5: There you go.
2: And... Richard was so kind to bring some fish bread in this morning.
4: Oh, you're going to have to give this away to everybody
2: Lola
4: else. I have a
2: had
4: lot.
2: Never really? Been to okay. Ted Peters, but she had heard so many good things about it.
3: Yes, I have.
4: Okay. Oh, good. All right. So you're not unfamiliar.
2: I misunderstood you.
3: I'm no virgin. I've been there.
2: Yes. She's no virgin.
5: How about Bob? Was Bob thinking?
3: No, Bob, they just moved down from Ohio.
2: That's great to know, Bob.
4: Next week, we'll be talking about...
6: It's kind of smoky. It's kind of smoky.
4: Smoked every day. We make the fish bread every day. We smoke the fish every day. Everything is fresh.
2: It's fresh, yeah, every day.
6: Very good.
4: It's the key to making it good.
2: Yeah. And like one of our callers that called in that last segment, all right? Not only do they do fish very well, but you wouldn't believe a fish place would have such good hamburgers. Their hamburgers are unbelievable.
4: We grind and patty them every single day, and they go with a nice, thick piece of Velveeta cheese on top of it. You bite into that, and it just is just...
5: All right, now James is going to want me to take him down there.
4: Yeah, I'm sorry. Everybody listening, if you're hungry, we are open until 7:30.
3: I got to ask you. How did you meet Ted?
4: How did I meet Ted? Oh, Ted Peters. Mm-hmm. There's actually a story of that. So I've been with my then girlfriend, Jessica, who is now my wife, high school. She was working. She was bussing tables. I came to the bar. I sat down at the bar. Ted was sitting up at the bar. He looks over at me and he says, "Who are you?" And I said, "Well, I'm dating your great-granddaughter." And he said, "Oh, would you like a beer?" And I said, "No, sir, I'm not old enough." He goes, "You're going to do fine." So, so that was my first actually meeting okay. and interacting with Ted Peters. And then after that, I mean, just the nicest, kindest
3: and she became
4: person.
3: Your wife.
4: Oh, yes. Yeah, we're actually celebrating our 18th anniversary on Wednesday next week, and our 26th anniversary of like dating and being together in October.
5: Nice.
4: So now we've been at that point where we've been together longer than we haven't been.
3: Okay, I got a better story than that. Bob is my brother-in-law, and that's my sister over there. Okay.
7: Hi, sister.
3: And I'm going to let Bob tell you when they started dating, and they've been together how many years, Bob? Tell the story. Unbelievable, it's like yours.
6: Well, we started dating when Catherine was...
2: Can't hear you.
6: I'm sorry. Yeah. We started dating when Catherine was a freshman in high school. I was a junior, I was 15, she was 13, something like that, or 16 and 14, somewhere in there. So we've actually been together since 1967.
5: Nice.
4: Congratulations.
6: We've been married for 50, going on 3 years, 53 years, 52 and a half.
2: Congratulations.
6: And a half
5: yes.
6: Years. Thank you. Yeah.
4: That
6: so,
4: is
6: yeah,
4: the,
6: we've been together for a while. Lola knows us very well.
4: That is the
3: at
4: the
3: I knew him as Bobby. Sometimes I call him Bobby.
4: That's the exact same time frame really? That I am with my wife right now.
6: Right?
4: So
6: yeah.
4: If I keep on that track, I'll have the same kudos here in the upcoming years.
6: Well,
4: that's amazing. Thank you for
6: my family and Lola's family and Catherine's family. We were in this small little crossroads in Ohio. So we knew each other as little kids.
3: From the bus.
6: From school bus and everything else. So we've been together. I mean, the families have known each other forever.
4: I was going to concerts with her brother. I started dating his sister, and you know how that goes. And I was the punk.
3: You know, and so anyway, so they just moved down here in
6: December. Yeah, we moved on in December to Dade City.
3: And if you look up at that
4: Dade
3: map,
4: City, awesome.
3: You see that tower up there? It says...
6: Yeah, right there.
5: Dade City is up for
3: That's
5: hill.
3: Where they're living. Right yeah. There. About 3 miles from there.
4: So now you have to make some trips down and come
3: yes.
4: and say hello.
5: Yes.
4: Because
5: oh, yes.
4: I'm not going anywhere. I know I'm going to be there. You can just come in and say hi and say, hey, you remember me? And
5: you can try the hamburger.
4: Me your updates. Yeah.
6: And try the hamburger.
4: You have to say, where's Richard? I got to talk to him.
6: I think it's critical that if you have fish, that you have to have... You have to have another protein because there's a lot of families that come in. And those kids aren't going to eat fish. So,
4: our not to say you know we have a couple cop out items that aren't you know that are but our cheeseburger and our fish you can't pass it up.
6: Yeah.
0: So what was your overall thought of the fish bread?
6: It was good, excellent.
4: So if you come into the restaurant, we actually have the smokehouse in the front too, where if you're not going to sit down for the day and eat, you can actually go and pick up a piece of fish and get it weighed out like a butcher shop and take it home with you and then cook your own sides at home.
6: Where are you located?
4: We're right on South Pasadena, 1350 South Pasadena Avenue.
6: Okay.
4: So if you're heading out towards St. Pete Beach, you're driving past there. I'm going to give a shout out to our other old Florida part down there. There's a bowling alley that's over there. It's
5: mm-hmm.
4: been in quite
5: mm-hmm.
4: a few movies and
5: yes.
4: other historical. We're the two oldest things on that road out there, and we're still doing it and surviving after the hurricanes. So
6: excellent. Good.
4: It was lovely meeting you.
3: Okay, thank
6: nice
3: you.
6: Meeting you.
5: Nice meeting
6: yeah.
5: you. Thanks.
0: Thanks for coming
5: Bye,
0: in.
5: Bob. Thanks, Lola.
4: I hope to see you soon.
2: 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So that doesn't make any sense. And that's it. The key is to use them consistently. My God, I can't.
5: Too much drinking on the job.
2: Yeah, I guess. And lack of sleep. I didn't get to sleep till
5: 5:30
2: in the morning.
4: Do you need some recovery fish bread?
2: Yes, I do.
5: That's what it is.
2: All right. 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All right, we've got a few minutes left here. So in closing, Richard, what's your overall thoughts of today's show?
4: I'm brought back to when I got to run the radio station at Enterprise Village back in the day and do the DJing, and it was very exciting then, and it was just as exciting now. Thank you guys for having me. This is super awesome. We're just people that are out there working hard and doing what we do every day. So to have that, you know, we matter to you. And you know, we know we matter to other people, that whole vibe, and just going back to everything else with consistency and reliability and, you know, that faithfulness that you have in people to do the right thing and know they're doing the right thing. Thank you for having me.
2: Yeah, no problem. Thank you for coming in. And
4: this
2: thank you for
4: awesome.
2: Bringing the fish bread and, yeah. You know.
4: I'm telling you, everybody here at the station better grab some. I mean, I really we got a bunch of guys to eat some, so it's
2: and,
4: like there's just plenty.
2: Having Lola come in and tell her story and her
5: and Bob.
2: Brother-in-law, Bob, coming in. And
4: I am putting the order in over the airwaves here, so I'm on record. I do need business cards, and
2: gotcha.
4: I do have a couple of other things that I do need to get locked in with you that I would like to talk to you about. So.
2: Okay, well, we can definitely do that after the show, and we appreciate it.
4: And yeah, then the next time I'm on, then, you know, in the future, we can say the other things that we're working
2: there
4: on.
2: There you go.
5: And, of course, thank you to Larry and Zahira for calling
2: That's
5: in.
2: That's right. Thank Larry Bennett from Impact Search and Placement. And Zahira for
5: Miss Planet Smoothie.
2: Miss Planet Smoothie and all her success and the number of stores that she's acquiring is awesome. Yes.
5: And everybody calls her Z because nobody can say Zahira Lahiri.
2: So today we covered the core elements of your visual identity, your logo, your colors, your fonts, and quality of your printed materials. 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And again, we want to thank Richard from Ted Peters Smoked Fish coming in today and bringing the fish bread for everyone to enjoy, and our guest Larry and Zahira.
4: Thank you all.
2: Thank you so much, guys. We'll be back next week. Thanks for listening.

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4: I'm Cammie McCormick, and a blow to Democrats. Virginia Supreme Court has struck down a redistricting plan. Michael Wallace reports.
5: The new map likely would have given Democrats four additional House seats.
6: Today was a blow to the Democrats in Virginia.
5: Loyola Law School professor and former federal prosecutor Lori Levinson says the state Supreme Court ruled 4-3 that Democratic lawmakers violated procedural rules when they put the new map on the ballot. Republican State Senator Ryan McDougall brought the original lawsuit against the redistricting effort.
7: The law is very clear. The Constitution was not followed.
5: Michael Wallace, CBS News.
4: Employment rose more than expected in April. CBS's Jill Schlesinger has been going through the numbers.
8: The standout sectors for the month included healthcare, which added 37,000 jobs. That's about what the industry has added monthly over the last 12 months. Transportation and warehousing added 30,000 jobs, though the Labor Department pointed out that transportation and warehousing jobs have gone down by 105,000 total jobs since peaking in February of last year.
4: As the White House waits for Iran's response to the latest plan to win the war, there have been more incidents around the Strait of Hormuz. Olivia Rinaldi reports.
9: Even today, CENTCOM says they interdicted two more ships that tried to go through that American blockade of Iranian ports. They had an F-18 jet strike these ships to make sure they were rendered unable to go any further through that blockade. But still, this White House is saying that the ceasefire is holding.
4: There is a lot of monitoring worldwide of passengers from that cruise ship with a hantavirus outbreak, including the U.S. Here's Tom Hansen.
10: One of the reasons that health experts aren't terribly concerned about this, they're monitoring it, they're taking it very seriously, but they're not overly concerned, is because of the transmission of this virus. We know that this virus is incredibly difficult to spread on a wide scale.
4: Spanish authorities are preparing to receive more than 140 passengers and crew members headed for the Canary Islands. Health officials say they will perform careful evacuations. The Pentagon has begun releasing UFO documents, as Adriana Diaz reports.
11: The White House released a statement saying, in part, quote, "The president is focused on providing maximum disclosure to the public, who can ultimately make up their own minds about the information contained in these files."
4: Interest in UFOs has grown in recent years, partly because of concerns adversaries could be testing highly advanced technologies. More than 160 files were released today, including one from 1947 that contains a series of reports about flying discs. On Wall Street at this hour, stocks are higher. The Dow is up 61 points. This is CBS News.
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3: I'm Cammie McCormick. Despite the war with Iran and high energy prices, there was some good economic news out today, although some analysts have mixed feelings about it. CBS News correspondent Michael Wallace reports.
4: Employers added 115,000 jobs last month.
5: It's kind of a calm, it's an okay report.
4: But Josh Bailey, principal economist at the Economist Intelligence Unit, says the unemployment rate didn't hold steady at 4.3% because more people found jobs.
5: What really happened was that people kind of stopped looking for work.
4: Bailey does not think the April numbers will have much impact on the next interest rate decision. He says the Fed is much more focused on inflation.
5: The state of the labor market is sort of taking a back seat.
4: Michael Wallace, CBS News.
3: The Virginia Supreme Court has struck down the voter-approved redistricting plan, as Aaron Navarro reports.
6: This is a big blow for the Democratic Party heading into the peak of the midterm election season. The Virginia Supreme Court saying that there were procedural errors in getting this ballot referendum, which ended up passing by about 3 to 4 points, saying that it was unconstitutional, and because of that, the referendum vote is nullified.
3: The Trump administration's waiting for word on whether Iran will accept the latest proposal. Secretary of State Marco Rubio in Italy today.
7: We're expecting a response from them. We'll see what the response entails. The hope is it's something that it can put us into a serious process of negotiation.
3: The State Department's planning flights to evacuate Americans aboard a cruise ship that's been hit by the Hanta virus. CBS's Linda Kenyon has more.
8: A statement from the State Department says the Trump administration has no higher priority than the safety and security of Americans, adding it is closely tracking the outbreak and maintaining close contact with the ship and health authorities. The ship is expected to arrive in port in Spain within days, and the State Department says it will assist in the safe return of the Americans.
3: The Pentagon began releasing new files of UFOs today, saying members of the public can draw their own conclusions. And it says more files are coming. The Pentagon's been working to declassify the documents for years. A report in 2024 revealed hundreds of incidents, although no evidence the government ever confirmed a sighting of alien technology. Harvard University astrophysicist Avi Loeb says he has a lot of questions.
9: We need to figure out whether these are natural phenomena, whether these are adversarial nations, or perhaps some very advanced technologies that we are not aware of, that are not human-made.
3: There are files dating back to the 1940s mentioning things like saucers and flying discs. On Wall Street at this hour, stocks are mixed. The Dow Jones Industrials off 30 points. The Nasdaq is higher by 379 points. 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
16: Caregivers around the world today, it's time to lift you up. 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On the show where you can find help and hope. I know that's a mouthful. And we have on the board today, Mr. Ed. How you doing, Ed?
17: Doing all right today. Getting a little warm out there.
16: Yeah, it is getting a little warm out there.
17: Out on the motorcycle yesterday, and I was like, well, here we go.
16: Yeah.
17: Because it was like, what, 85 somewhere in there?
18: Yeah. Oh, it was 90 by my thermometer in Largo.
16: But the sun is shining.
17: Yeah.
16: And I like that.
18: It's a good day to have a good day.
16: Yes, it is. And with me is my best friend, my co-host, and my sidekick, not psychic, Lynn Thornley.
18: Good afternoon.
16: So glad to see you here today.
18: I know.
16: It's exciting. Just finished the conference.
18: I know. God love you. Good job. Good job.
16: My little dog, Charlie, is really happy because he doesn't like it. Like, all the equipment comes in the house and the producers come. It's just me and him. And
18: I saw him in the background.
16: I know, at one point.
18: Crawling up the couch.
16: I'm talking in the comments. I'm like, as long as you're not barking.
18: Yeah, he was just having...
16: Well, in the morning, I have to, like, insulate the windows.
18: I know. It's dark in there.
16: Yeah, it is dark in there, and I have to put it
18: makes
16: on a lot of
18: makes you look better
16: lights.
18: Anyway.
16: I don't know. But, who knows who's going to mow their lawn or cut a piece of wood or something like that.
18: Yeah.
16: But, this conference, we were all good. We didn't have any hurricanes. We didn't have any of those issues.
18: Too early.
16: We've had conferences where we had hurricanes. And some of the day of the conference would be like 7 o'clock in the morning and say, we're on high alert with our company right now, so we can't be part of the conference. Okay, fine. So it's good now that I have 10 conferences. So if I do, I could pull something from another. But it's all the things you learn. In the beginning, it was like the second conference, and everything's going like really cool, and there was a blip in my electric. And that circle was just going round and round, and I'm thinking there's like 40 people on this. And then I came back on, and nobody seemed to know anything happened. So after that, now when my producer comes, we bring up backup battery equipment and all this, you learn
19: right
16: every conference. So
18: you did a good job.
16: Yeah, I'm glad to see that Joanne Bross and Carla Armstrong are here from Gulfside Hospice. We're going to chat in a few minutes. First thing I want to do is I want to give a shout out to our newest listeners. We have Bonnie in Clearwater, Jackie in Largo, and Julia in Dunedin.
18: Welcome, ladies.
16: And like I always say, there's plenty of room around the Connecting Caregivers table for new listeners, whether you listen when we're live on AMFM or on YouTube or on Facebook or on my website or wherever they will let us be. We're here to help you. We know your journey's not easy. And I always say your caregiving experience can be the most horrific experience of your life or close to beautiful, depending on how you handle it. And a lot of it how you handle it is by getting education and by knowing that you're not alone. You know, I did a support group this morning at Arden Courts, and a new person came in there. And you saw her after like 15 minutes, all of a sudden her shoulders dropped and she went, oh, somebody gets me. Mm-hmm. Somebody knows what I'm going through. And then you see everybody in the group saying, I could help you with this. You know, at one point it was just a discussion about who's a good neurologist. Mm-hmm. Well, what better to hear from people that have already gone through what you're going through? So it was absolutely fabulous. So, ladies, I'm so happy to have you today, and you were part of the conference the other day, which was very exciting. So, Joanne, tell us a little bit about your background and what led you to this.
19: Okay. Well, I'm a social worker by trade. I've been a social worker for 30-something years or so, but the last 20 have been in hospice care. And I have really found that that is where I really needed to be, even at the beginning of my career. So I felt that calling. I felt that pull to support patients and families in hospice care and at the end of life, and have just continued to just work in hospice, make my way up the ladder, of course.
16: So grateful for people like you.
19: On all different levels.
16: Because I think hospice is a calling.
19: It is. It's not for everybody.
16: No.
19: And you have to really have a good feel for people, I think, and lots of compassion and a very caring heart.
16: So. Yeah, and I think you need to have faith, and you need to have love, you need to have patience. Mm-hmm. There's so much that's involved in there.
19: Right.
16: And yes. I just think it's so, because this is a critical moment in your life.
19: Yes. Right. And it's a privilege, I feel, to really be welcomed into patients and
16: someone's
19: families'
16: home
19: at this, you know, very, very delicate time of their life. And they embrace you and welcome you to say, hey, we're glad you're here.
16: Yeah.
19: Right,
16: so what are some of the things you see?
19: Well, caregivers really do face a combination of challenges. They're emotional, they're physical, and then practical. So emotionally, there's that stress of seeing that loved one that is at the end of life and declining. And there's all that anticipatory grief.
16: Oh, yeah.
19: Because you're thinking about that and you're planning for the loss, but no matter how much you plan, you're never ready for that
16: and
19: when it
16: attends. And anticipatory grief, you know, when someone comes into my support group and I go, do you realize you're grieving? And they go, oh, right. I am? You're grieving the loss of what your life was supposed to be like,
19: right.
16: What you know,
19: right.
16: Where you were supposed to be.
19: Right. It's not just the loss of your loved one,
16: right.
19: But everything that went around with that.
16: Exactly.
19: And sometimes loss of identity as well for yourself.
16: Yeah.
19: You know, who am I now that I don't
16: I'm not the wife anymore.
19: That's right.
16: I'm the nurse
19: that's
16: or I'm
19: right.
16: the whatever.
19: So it can, you know, caregiving can be very stressful. And I think physically, so it can be exhausting. Right, because you're really working around the clock, and even though you might be sleeping,
16: you're
19: still
16: always on high alert.
19: Yeah, you got one ear open, listening for any potential problems, and then you're just really trying to take care of all those practical pressures. So you're trying to take care of your loved one, but you have the house to run, you have the family, maybe you have a job. You're navigating.
16: You may have to take your loved one for physical therapy.
19: Exactly.
16: Meds.
19: Exactly. And navigating all of that healthcare system. Yeah. That is in a challenge in and of itself.
16: Yeah.
19: So, you know, and many caregivers don't really feel prepared for that. You know, not all of us have cared for
16: right.
19: someone at the end of life. It's a new experience. So just the uncertainty of that can really make people feel anxious and unprepared. So we want to make sure, and hospice can help them be prepared for that.
16: Yeah.
19: So lots of different challenges on all different levels, and they're all at one time. So you're not just taking care of this and okay, that's done.
16: Yeah.
19: And this it's continually and compounding.
16: You know, I had a caregiver contact me one time, and she called me up crying, and she said, "Can you just help me?" Somebody gave her my number,
19: mm-hmm.
16: and she said, "How do I care for my mother that didn't care for me?"
19: Mm-hmm.
16: My mother never cared for me. She was the perfect mother until I was 10 years old, and then she got in a car accident, and she got addicted to opiates.
19: Mm-hmm.
16: And then life wasn't good after that. And
19: mm-hmm.
16: I left when I was like 17 years old. And she's like, fast forward how many years later? My
19: sure.
16: mom has Alzheimer's, and I need to care for her.
19: Right.
16: So, of course, I'm going to try to talk about forgiveness, and that's...
19: Mm-hmm.
16: But anything I'm trying to tell her is not really happening.
19: Right.
16: So one day I go out on my dock, I'm like, help me, God. So I called her up and I said, tell me about a really wonderful time with your mom. And she said, you know, when I used to come home from school, my mom used to brush my hair. Mm-hmm. And she still has long hair. I said, do you think you could go to your mom and say, no one ever brushed my hair the way you did. Can you brush my hair? And she's like, you're pushing it, Linda. I said, well, just think about it. Well, now, every afternoon at 4 o'clock, her mother brushes her hair. Mm-hmm. And she goes, I get to be the daughter, and right. She gets to be the mom. Yeah. And we're trying to forget about the other stuff.
19: Right. And that's one of the, that's one challenge that a lot of caregivers do have, because they served one role in the family, like a mother or daughter. But now, with that full-time caregiving, they're having to be
16: reverse.
19: Somebody else.
16: Right.
19: Right. And so they can no longer really be that spouse or that friend or that sibling, because they're so busy here. So one of the beautiful things about hospice is we come in and support you.
16: Yeah.
19: So that way you can have that opportunity mm-hmm. to just be with your loved one and not have to worry about all of the other stuff, at least for, you know, a few minutes.
16: Yeah. So hopefully. What kind of emotional support and physical support can you give the caregiver?
19: Sure. Well, hospice really focuses on comfort, dignity, and quality of life, not only for our patients, but really for our caregivers too. We're focused on our patient, but we're also looking at the whole family and any other people that are involved
16: with
19: that.
16: Could be a daughter, could be a granddaughter, could be whoever.
19: Right. So we're experts in pain and symptom management, so we're taking care of that for the patient. But when we're looking at our caregivers, what that means, hospice could mean to them, is they're no longer carrying that weight all by themselves. They have a whole team behind them of nurses.
16: Well, can I just be his wife for a little while and not his caregiver?
19: Exactly, exactly.
16: Can I just be with him?
19: Right.
16: And not be doing all the
19: and not have to worry
16: myself.
19: And be thinking about this. So this our team, social workers, chaplains, nurses, can take care of some of that, can help and give some direction, get some resources in there, possibly.
16: Well, by the time you get to that point, you've already been caregiving for a while. You're exhausted already.
19: Mm-hmm.
16: And now this is like the total exhaustion, because now everything that you've been doing for the past 2 years, whatever, has come to a head.
19: Right, right.
16: And it's tough.
19: It's very tough, and you shouldn't have to do it alone, right?
16: No.
19: A lot of caregivers feel they have to be strong, and they got this,
16: And they think asking for help is weakness, but it's not. It's strength.
19: It is strength.
16: It's strength.
19: Yes. And being able to accept that help. Asking for it is one thing, but then taking it and accepting it sometimes is hard for our caregivers.
16: People want to help you.
19: Yes, we
16: do. They say they want to help you. And how do you feel when you want to help somebody and you see them drowning and they keep going, no, no, no, no, or I'm okay?
19: Mm-hmm.
16: Uh-uh.
19: Yeah.
16: Because you know they're not okay.
19: That's
16: right.
19: So
16: let me help you.
19: Right. So for our caregivers in particular, we do have a caregiver support services program that does target all of our caregivers. So it has a lot of good pieces to it. And in order to support them. But again, really, you know, I think the combination of hospice and then our program too really does provide some respite for our caregivers, mind, body, and such.
16: Explain to our caregivers that are listening that don't know, what is respite?
19: Respite is an opportunity for our caregivers to take some time away from the caregiving role, from even their loved ones sometimes.
16: Yep.
19: And it can be just an opportunity for them to reconnect with friends, maybe to go out for lunch, you know, with some friends.
16: Go to a wedding.
19: Maybe
18: get their hair done.
19: Yep. Go for their own doctor's appointment.
16: Yeah.
19: A lot of caregivers sacrifice their own health for the others, right? So in getting that respite care, having somebody that's able to come in and give you that break.
16: Well, I didn't find out what respite care was until I was in my bereavement group.
18: Oh, well, that
16: not so
18: you.
16: Good.
19: No, you should have known about it beforehand.
16: And there was one time I wanted to go to a wedding and I couldn't.
19: Yes, yeah.
16: But I didn't know.
19: Mm-hmm. Yeah, we have, as the Medicare benefit under hospice care, we do have a 5-day respite where we take your loved one, usually in one of our inpatient units, and that way you can utilize that time. One of our challenges are, though, we encourage our caregivers to kind of stay away.
16: Yeah,
19: but some of them can't help themselves, right?
16: Yeah.
19: But you know, we support
16: them as best we can. It's like when you decide your loved one needs to go to memory care, and they go, don't come for a week, and some people can't handle it. And everybody's different, and that's okay.
19: Yeah, yeah.
16: What works for one might not work for the other.
19: That's true. That's true.
16: But, yeah, to be able to have 5 days of respite.
19: Sure.
16: And I always say, as much as you think you're the bomb caregiver, and I'm the only one that can do it this way, whatever, I think sometimes your loved one is saying under their breath, could you go away for a couple of days
19: of course, and come of course. Back?
16: And you remember that, right, with you?
19: Yeah.
18: I really was wonderful. Yeah. I really thought I was so calm, and I was, and I had to go to my, I went to my niece's wedding, and I had his kids, my husband's kids come down, and he came back, and he said, when I came back, he said, oh, you're so much nicer now.
19: that does happen.
18: I'm telling you, I was shocked. Yeah. I thought, what are you talking about? I wanted to kill you 500 times, and I didn't.
19: Right.
16: Meanwhile, she goes to the dentist and finds she's grinding her teeth.
19: Yes.
16: You know, like,
19: yeah, it's all kinds of things.
16: Because we all think we're doing it so good.
18: I really thought I was just
16: the bum.
19: Right. And if you can't, you don't want to avail yourself or be away from your loved one for 5 days, we do have volunteers who can come and provide temporary respite, right? Maybe for an afternoon, maybe even an hour, just to give that our caregivers a break. Yeah. And all that requires is just a phone call to the tell your social worker, and we'll get a phone call to volunteers.
16: Yeah, it's so important.
19: Yes.
16: And I want, and that's why, you know, I'm trying to spotlight these people. I want you to know what's available to you. Because people don't, somebody goes, oh my goodness, I could get 3 hours off. I didn't know that.
19: Mm-hmm. Yeah.
16: It's a big deal.
19: Yeah. And all of our services are really based on our patient and family need. So what is it that you need? Every family is different. So how can we help you? Yeah. How can we make this a little bit easier for you? It's never going to be totally easy, obviously. And maybe we don't want it to be.
16: Yeah. Right? Maybe that's part of the journey.
19: Exactly. But I think anything that, you know, asking for help and being willing to accept it is only going to make you a better caregiver.
16: And knowing that you're not alone.
19: We do have, at Gulfside, as part of our caregiver support program, we do have therapeutic support groups just for caregivers.
16: Oh, I love that.
19: Yeah, they're led by seasoned social worker. And they're virtual because we tried to get things in person, but, you know, caregiver, what, one more thing to put on my plate, right? So most of our offerings, our groups are virtual, and people can drop in and drop out as they need. But some of the topics they're talking about is really that psychological and maybe that emotional strain of caregiving. You know, that role change like we talked about, you know, how do I manage that? How do I navigate through that? You mentioned earlier guilt, resentment, all of those more negative feelings that you don't want to feel. But
16: you can find joy, you know.
19: And you can.
16: So when my mom was dying, I love my mom so much. When my mom was dying, this is how I felt. Together with hospice, I helped birth my mother into a new life.
19: Yes.
16: Mm-hmm. My mom didn't really die. I just kind of like birthed her into a new life where she was going to be free of pain, where she was going to be joyful, where she would have her faith.
19: Yeah.
16: And it's part of life. So I think it's how we look at it.
19: Yeah. And a lot of people are fearful of hospice because for them it means like I've given up.
16: I'm
19: there's
16: die
19: no
16: tomorrow.
19: More hope. But hospice, you know, all of the support team that you have really helps you reframe things. You know, this is different. So this isn't normal. So what's the new normal? How can we make this to be the new normal and bring joy, bring that increased quality of life to our patients
16: and
19: our caregivers?
16: And sometimes people graduate from hospice, right?
19: And they do. So it's not a program or...
16: It's not a death sentence.
19: Exactly. And we do have patients that come on and then they're doing
16: things
19: fairly
16: happen,
19: stable.
16: Right?
19: And they no longer meet that criteria. So we have to kind of kick them off, right? But always can come back. If they need to, always can come back. And really, one of our angsts in hospice is we don't get our patients and caregivers soon enough, right?
16: Exactly.
19: We don't get them soon enough. We want to see them sooner rather than later so that we can step in, provide them some support, teach them some skills,
16: healing.
19: Give them resources. And then if they have to graduate, then they're more better equipped. To take care of all the things that they need to.
16: Well, you know what? My husband was dying. It was like during COVID. And I was like, I think we need to call in hospice.
19: Mm-hmm.
16: And he's like, no freaking way. Mm-hmm. You know, like, because I'll die tomorrow or whatever. And I said, Tom, because it was COVID.
19: Sure.
16: If something happens to you and I have to call an ambulance and they take you to the hospital, I'm never going to see you again.
19: Mm-hmm. Yeah.
16: Never. And he was like, okay, call hospice.
19: Right. And that was one of the beautiful things that for Gulfside is we never stopped patient care and we never prevented family from
16: seeing. Especially during that time.
19: Yes.
16: Because you're so isolated. Right. And now your loved one's dying, and you can't even, like, go to the grocery store.
19: And we in hospice, in my bereavement department, have seen the fallout from that because we have some complicated grief.
16: Yeah.
19: You know, just born from the COVID time. And so what about
16: somebody that I see their loved ones die through a freaking window?
19: Exactly.
16: Or on the telephone.
19: Exactly. Yeah. And that's not okay.
16: But thank God that we have that new law in Florida so no one is left alone.
19: Right, right. And that's another wonderful thing that, you know, I think Gulfside or... I don't think I know. Gulfside says that we don't want any of our patients to die alone.
16: No.
19: I had some volunteers one night just doing overnight shifts, staying with a patient who was transitioning toward death till her family could arrive in the morning. So, you know, volunteers and hospice care round the clock if we need to.
16: And then there's so many different things. There's therapy, there's music therapy.
19: Sure.
16: So I have to tell you, when my husband was on hospice, they said, "Would you like music therapy?" And he goes to me, "What is that?" I go, "Someone could come in and, like, play guitar."
19: Yeah.
16: And he goes, "See, what are they going to play, Kumbaya?" And I go, no.
19: Stairway to Heaven.
16: They could play, like, Jimmy Buffett, you know, whatever.
19: Right.
16: And he said, "Well, let me think about this for a minute."
19: Yeah.
16: Okay, I just thought about it. If I need music therapy, I'm putting the Temptations on really loud. Linda's going to dance. I was
19: There we go. Well, we do have a couple of chaplains who do play play instruments, and they do provide
16: And that's another special gift.
19: Yes.
16: Because people, you know, especially when they're in their final days, you know, and people that can hear their church music they can hear that certain song from when they were a kid, you see them just brighten up.
19: Sure, of course.
16: And then the family brightens up because they brightened up.
19: Right. And one of the other things we see that really requires a chaplain are those individuals who are at the end of life, maybe have fallen out of their religion or have concerns with God or whatever that higher power, and now they're looking for something to reconnect with that. So our chaplains do a really wonderful job of supporting that. Yeah.
16: So what do you want to say to someone who's feeling overwhelmed as a caregiver right now?
19: Well, I want you to really understand that you're not alone. There are a lot of caregivers out there. And I think you don't have to do it by yourself, right? You can call on other caregivers, join a group, pick their brains, get some support.
16: People want to help you.
19: People want to help
16: you. So when they ask you, "What can I do for you?" This is what you say. "No, I'm okay." Don't say that.
19: Right. We want to walk alongside you, right? We're not going to take over. We're not going to, you know, assume the role.
16: It's a new team.
19: It's a whole new team, but one that we work together.
16: Yeah.
19: We're working side by side and supporting, again, not just our patients, but all of the loved ones that surround that individual. Yeah. So, yes.
16: Okay, right now it's time to hear from our wonderful partners, because you know the deal. If you don't hear from them, you don't hear from me. So don't go away. We'll be right back on Connecting Caregivers Radio.
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1: And we are back. And we're going to be chatting with Carla Armstrong, who is the director of philanthropy. Is that how we say it?
3: Philanthropy. There you go. You're not the first or the last to have trouble with that.
1: So we've been talking about hospice. And I think some of the listeners that don't know about hospice are wondering, how much does it cost me for hospice?
3: Right. Yeah. You know, and it's an interesting question because we hear it a lot from our families. And the truth is that, you know, most of the time, if they qualify for Medicare or Medicaid or private insurance, insurance covers it. That's how hospices, most of the revenue that makes this possible comes from reimbursement from insurance. But as a nonprofit hospice organization, we're really committed to making sure that no patient's turned away because of an inability to pay.
1: Yeah.
3: And I'm going to move that mic a little closer. There we go. And then, you know, so because we're committed to that, that no patient be turned away because of an inability to pay, donations and support from the community help cover the remaining parts of that cost. So there's no bill for the family.
4: Like,
3: so
4: they receive this care.
3: Exactly. And then, you know, we do come across patients who are uninsured.
1: Hey, what if you come by somebody who's homeless?
3: We do. We've had homeless patients. And in that case, what we do is we arrange together on a meeting place to provide them that care. If we can, we try to point them to resources that might help them not be homeless.
4: If they want.
3: Some people do it by choice, and we honor that wish too, right? So it's all patient-directed. It's all about choice for the patient, and they get to make those decisions. But, you know, it's not the homeless that are the ones who are most likely to need charity care. It's someone like me.
1: Or me. Yeah.
3: Somebody who is, actually 50 to 64. So these are the people, if they come across, they have an illness, right? They don't qualify for Medicare.
1: Right, right.
3: And if they've gotten so ill that their illness is now terminal, they probably are no longer able to work.
1: Right.
3: And they lost
1: the
3: private health insurance there. So they fall into this, like, gap. It's an insurance gap, and it's a very quiet, hidden one. And that's really where we can step in and help and make sure that they receive that care. But that's only possible with our community and the support that they give.
4: Wow, I never thought of that, if you don't have Medicare.
1: Well, so what about if you're a kid on hospice?
3: We take care of all ages.
1: Or a baby on hospice. Mm-hmm. You're not going to have no insurance coverage.
3: Yeah, in some cases, Medicaid might step in for children. That's where it's intended. But we do take care of, thankfully, we don't have very many pediatric cases, but it does happen. And really, hospice is about the only criteria. We talked about what's the criteria, but maybe people don't know. A criteria to meet that you need to meet for hospice care is having a prognosis of 6 months or less.
1: And who determines that?
3: A doctor.
5: Okay.
3: It could be

0: your own doctor, or it could be one of our doctors. And our doctors are amazing. They work with someone's own physician. They'll coordinate that care. Some people may not have a physician or
1: right.
0: someone that they want.
1: Yeah.
0: Then we can step in and fill that need as right. well. And I think it's really amazing. Hospice, I always say hospice care is what healthcare should be, in the sense yeah. of we focus on not just the physical, but the mental, the mm-hmm. emotional, and the spiritual. We honestly look at a person like they're a whole 360-degree
1: wow.
0: person. Isn't that amazing?
1: yeah.
0: And you know, when you have an entire team whose sole focus is on taking care of that patient in every way, it
1: I
0: changes
1: always feel
0: it.
1: Hospice is so loving. That's what I mm-hmm. think of hospice. It's like you're in the womb.
0: Yeah.
1: Kind of like, you know, and you know, and we're going to bring you home.
0: Mm-hmm. And I think, you know, that that image of a womb, it makes sense because you're surrounded by
1: yeah.
0: a group of people. Mm-hmm. It's not from one direction only. An entire support system is built.
1: And not just you, your caregiver.
0: Absolutely.
1: Your spouse, right. your right. mother, mm-hmm. your sister, whoever it is. Because, like I say, when my husband was on hospice, they came, took his vitals, they took mine. I was like, yay, hip, yippee, you know. And mm-hmm. and there was someone I could call at 2 o'clock in the morning when I just was going out of my mind.
2: Right.
0: Well, and you know, in today's world, you know, we used to all live in villages, right? So your family
1: yeah.
0: was around you, but that's not true anymore.
1: Mm-mm.
0: So what we see is not just families being there, it's neighbors, it's friends mm-hmm. who are becoming the caregivers, who are stepping in to fill that role because maybe a patient doesn't have family or maybe that relationship is strained.
1: And we're living so much longer.
0: We are. Mm-hmm.
1: Than we did before. Mm-hmm. You know, the deal was when I was a kid, oh, Mike retired at 65, he got 2 checks, he died.
2: Mm-hmm.
1: Sometimes I think that's not so bad. He didn't suffer. He didn't,
2: yep.
1: But really,
2: yeah.
1: we're living so much longer.
2: Yeah.
1: So there's a lot more we have to take into consideration here.
2: That's for sure.
0: Well, and let's talk about the fact that females live longer than males.
1: Yeah.
0: And the fact that, you know, that they have to prepare for that. And that's, as I remember my first week at Gulfside, an elderly woman had just lost her husband, and she brought her checkbook to make a donation.
1: She didn't know how to make a write a
0: she
1: check.
0: She did not know how to
1: right.
0: write a check. Mm-hmm. Mm-hmm. She said, I'm sorry, can you teach me how to do this? Because
1: yeah.
0: my husband always did this.
1: Yeah. Mm-hmm. Yeah, especially
0: so,
1: that generation.
2: Yeah.
0: It's a, yeah, that generation really struggled because suddenly for the first, can you imagine being 85 and for the first time learning how to write a check or manage your budget?
3: I know my mother had that problem.
0: Yeah.
3: She had to write a check, but she didn't know how to take care of. That's
1: right.
3: Why Jack came in. But
1: you know
3: never,
1: what? I even like this morning, I look in the support group, and so it comes to the point where they make a decision that maybe their loved one needs to go in memory care. And they're always afraid, like, I promise, you know, and the whole thing.
2: Yeah. Mm-hmm.
1: Usually they're okay. You're the one that now goes home alone.
2: Right.
1: You're the one that has the full responsibility for everything. And that older generation,
2: mm-hmm, mm-hmm.
1: some of them never did that.
2: Right. And that's about that, that looking at your life in a little bit different way. What can be normal? What's the normal now?
1: Yeah.
2: Right? This used to be taken care of. Now I have to learn how to maybe drive a car,
1: yeah.
2: balance the checkbook.
1: What's insurance?
2: Right. All of that stuff.
0: And
2: yeah.
0: you know, the thing I hear a lot, because we get to talk to the families even, you know, we talk to the families even 13 you know, year or two after the patient's passed,
2: mm-hmm.
0: because our support doesn't stop when the patient
1: passes
0: away. Mm-hmm. We're there through the remaining months and years even. But one of the things I would impress upon everybody is make a plan and make sure you're documenting and putting together your wishes for your lifetime and also
1: now.
0: What happens
1: now.
0: Afterward. Yes, mm-hmm. you cannot do it too early.
1: No,
2: right.
1: Because you don't know what's going to happen. I could walk out of here tonight and get in a car accident, and,
2: mm-hmm.
1: and now I'm not vocal anymore.
2: Yeah.
1: So I got money stuff in order, believe me.
0: Yeah.
2: but
0: too many people wait, and we've seen, like, especially adult children, suddenly when they see going through that experience with their parent when plans are not in place, I've talked to them, and they're like, okay, I need you to help refer me to a good estate planning attorney,
1: yeah.
0: somebody who can set up these documents, you know.
2: Mm-hmm.
0: And then, you know, I also, because I'm director of philanthropy, I talk to people who are, you know, really interested in not just supporting us now, but sometimes they choose to plan a gift to Gulfside for later. And that's
1: okay.
0: something that, you know, maybe they don't have the ability to make a gift now, but
1: They know that they will
0: in the future, part of their estate, or
1: yeah,
0: maybe a life insurance policy or something like that. they'll name Gulfside and say, you know, I want to say thank you. And
1: so how can people contribute if they want to? And do you do like fundraisers and stuff? And
0: we do. Okay. Yeah, absolutely. So there's a lot of different ways to donate. And some of it involves donating now. So it could be, you know, donating online. We obviously accept cash and checks, things like that. But we also accept gifts of asset. So somebody who might have stock that's appreciated, we can accept gifts of stock.
1: Or property.
0: Property as well. Mm-hmm. Okay. Some people, you know, if they had set aside money in donor advised funds, the money's sitting there ready to give to a charity.
1: Yeah.
0: So if you've put it away, it might be time to think about now where you want it to go, right?
1: And let's think about it when your head's clear.
0: Yeah, exactly.
2: Right.
0: And then
2: you're not under pressure.
1: Yeah.
0: Right. You want to do it.
1: We don't want to do anything under pressure if possible.
0: No, you want to make smart decisions.
1: Yeah.
0: And that takes time and care of planning. But another way people have chosen to give is, you know, they have IRAs. And when you're 74, you have that required minimum distribution. Sometimes we don't want it because it changes our tax bracket.
1: Exactly.
0: Right? It's taxable income. So a lot of people don't realize you can make a qualified charitable distribution directly from your IRA. And instead of it raising your taxes, it can lower it.
1: Yeah, and that wouldn't hurt if you need to go on Medicare or anything either.
0: Exactly.
1: Because that's a good way to do it.
0: It is. So there's a lot of really smart ways. I encourage everybody to, you know, they're always welcome to call and we're happy to help answer. But for the more, you know, complicated types of things, definitely talk to your financial advisor.
1: Yeah, and your elder care attorney.
0: Yes.
1: So somebody said after the conference the other day, it was so funny. So, you know, when you talk to an elder care attorney, there's a lot of finances that are coming in there, how we can handle this or whatever. And somebody sent in a question from the conference and they said, why do I need an elder care attorney if I have a financial advisor? I said, the same reason you need a dentist if you have a doctor.
0: That's a great way of putting it.
1: Really?
0: Absolutely.
1: Let me just get it straight here. Right. Because you need both.
0: You do.
1: And they do. They work together, but they do.
2: Right.
0: And, you know, I think the best ones do work together. They really coordinate.
1: And that's why I say we're lucky in this Tampa Bay community.
2: Yeah.
1: Of professionals that want to work together. Right. It's a big deal. And it makes me very glad to be here because I know I can have an answer for somebody.
2: Sure.
1: Because I didn't know about half this stuff when I was caregiving.
2: That's right.
0: Well, you know, I'll go back to, you mentioned some events. We, of course, have fun ways.
1: Okay.
0: I know we're hospice, but there is opportunity to have
1: fun.
0: We're people, too, right? We want to have a good time. So we actually have 4 fundraisers every year.
1: Okay.
0: Now, we have none in the summer because it's Florida and it's hot. And nobody in their right mind should have an outdoor event in Florida. So our next event is coming up in the fall. We do a Polypalooza Music Festival. It's an all-day music festival on the street, Main Street, Zephyr Hills. We shut down Main Street for several blocks. We have 60 food trucks and vendors, about 7 or 8 bands. It's in November.
1: Well, you'll give me all the information.
0: November 14th or 15th.
1: You'll give me everything.
0: Yes, I'll be sure. And it's free. You know, there's no cost. You come, you just listen to some great music
1: food
0: and have
1: trucks,
0: a great time.
1: Music.
0: Yeah.
3: Nothing like a good food truck.
0: There is. I have my favorites. I'm not going to lie. There's some really awesome food trucks that we have every year. But and then coming up in December, one of our absolute favorite events is our Candace Gluin Charity Fashion Show. It's in Newport Richey. Sells out usually 6 weeks in advance. We are at the Spartan Manor there. And it's a fashion show showing off holiday fashions. We have just a lot
1: you
0: of prizes.
1: Like
0: you would love that. Mm-hmm. It's so much fun. And then we even this year for the first time had a young girl. So she was modeling clothes for maybe your grandchildren who might, you know, you're
1: How
0: buying
1: cute.
0: That holiday dress for them.
1: So cute.
0: It was so much fun. And then in February, we do Hitting the Road for Hospice. So if you're a motorcycle rider, yes.
1: Ed. He's not listening.
0: So if you're riding bikes, you know, we've got motorcycle poker run. If you don't know what that means, poker hand is 5 cards.
1: Right.
0: So poker run is you ride your motorcycle to 5 different locations.
1: And you get a
0: and
1: card.
0: And each stop, you draw a card.
3: Usually
0: best hand
3: a bar.
0: Wins.
1: What?
3: Usually a bar.
0: Yes. We're not going to talk. You know,
1: hey,
0: we have some they're fun locations, right?
1: No, everybody's good.
0: And, you know, and I always give a shout out to, like, the Moose and the Elks. And, a lot of these are great
1: Kiwanis
0: lodges.
1: They're
0: wonderful.
1: I've been in Kiwanis 20 years.
0: Okay, fantastic. Yeah.
1: It's good stuff.
0: They're just great people to be around. So we do that in February each year. And then we just wrapped up a couple weeks ago our charity casino night in South Tampa. this is the way you want to learn how to play casino games. Because the way I tell you is the dealers teach you how. So if you don't know how to play, no problem. They'll teach you. But we're a lot nicer than Hard Rock. I'm just going to say. And you know you're paying
1: kinder.
0: One. We are a lot
1: you
0: kinder.
1: You go home with your clothes.
0: Exactly. And everything you're spending on is really helping patients.
1: Yeah.
0: You know, so we had a prize drawings auction.
1: Well, you like to gamble and you like to do that.
0: Sure.
1: And you know, well, at least if I lose, it's going for a good cause.
3: Right. Yeah. The blackjack slot machines.
0: Slot machines.
1: Yeah.
0: And they were awesome. And then we have blackjack tables where it's like standing room only. There's like lines waiting for somebody to leave the spot so they can get in and play
1: That's
0: blackjack.
1: Fabulous.
0: You know, and the dealers, like I said, they're very friendly. Like if you're learning blackjack and you say hit me, and they're like, no, you don't want to
1: do
0: that.
1: Yeah, just like look at you.
3: Oh, that's nice.
1: Yeah.
3: You know,
1: yeah,
3: to be honest,
1: fun.
3: When I went to Vegas, they have classes in that. I went to a party when I went, I'll do slots.
0: Yes.
3: I know how to press those buttons. Because you feel stupid.
0: Yeah, they have a roulette. They have craps table, which that was the first time I'd ever learned. I didn't know how to play that. And
1: me
0: I'm
1: either.
0: Still not entirely sure I know how to play
3: that. Roulette, though, you know, because it's nothing.
1: It just stops.
3: Right?
0: Yeah,
3: that
0: that's easy.
3: That would be one I
0: yeah.
3: could
0: mm-hmm.
3: do. No,
0: yeah.
3: there aren't these games.
0: So yes, we have lots of fun ways to support and celebrate. The work.
3: And you do well with them?
0: We do. So, you know, of course, we're always striving to be bigger and better because we have to raise about $2 to $3 million a year.
1: Yeah.
3: Really?
0: Just to
3: wow.
0: take care of the patients we're taking care of now.
1: And
0: you know,
1: and
0: Gulfside. Well, and Gulfside, you know, we've been in Pasco for over 35 years. But just last year, we started now seeing patients in Hillsborough and Pinellas County.
3: Oh, you
0: so
3: are.
0: So we're tripling.
1: Well, so you
0: know, that.
1: Hospice is federally, for you people that don't know, hospice is federally regulated. So, like, when I first moved here and when my mom passed away, it was Suncoast.
0: Right.
1: Mm-hmm. And passed now. Well, then the government does, you know, whatever survey they do, and they found out that a certain amount of people were not being covered. So then they let other hospice come in. I'm glad to see now that there's, like, maybe 5 hospices in this area mm-hmm. because they're all fabulous, and evidently we need it.
0: Yes.
2: Yes.
1: Evidently we need it. So whatever hospice you go with, it's not a bad word. It's a good thing. It's going to be fabulous for you. I promise it will be.
0: I think that's the biggest thing I hear from families afterwards is they said, we should have called you sooner.
1: Right.
0: Yes. We hear that a lot because it doesn't necessarily have to be a crisis.
1: Right.
0: When we can come in earlier, we can help walk you through, and I really call it a navigation process. We're helping you navigate these really yeah. difficult times. And we can put those steps into place where, is it going to be easy? No. But does it have to be a crisis or traumatic?
1: Right.
0: No. Part of what Joanne's team does so well is right. educating, you know, even the family on what's normal.
1: Yeah.
0: How do I give them medication because I'm afraid I'm going to do something right. that would hurt them?
1: Yeah.
2: Yeah.
1: Scary.
2: Always training and support around all aspects of patient care and caregiver support.
1: And I hate to see somebody not take advantage of that.
2: Right.
1: Because they don't know, because they're afraid, or because they have to pay, or whatever.
0: It's free to them.
2: Yeah.
0: It's a free resource
2: right.
0: that
1: you
0: they
1: know,
0: should
1: my
0: be
1: kids know. If the time comes I need hospice, sign me
2: You're
1: up.
2: On. Yeah.
0: Same.
1: You know, let's have these conversations now, though.
2: Sure.
1: You know, the same thing with home health or memory care or whatever. Let's have these conversations
2: right.
1: now.
2: Right.
1: So you know what my feelings are, because... Yeah. Hopefully I can make as much decisions as I can for as long as
2: right.
1: I can.
2: And hospice comes with a whole team
1: yeah.
2: of nurses, social workers, chaplains,
1: yeah.
2: volunteers, home health assistants or CNAs. So we're looking, like Kyle has said, at the whole person, at the whole system.
1: Yeah.
2: And how can we, and each one of those disciplines has their area of specialty.
1: Yeah.
2: You were really talking about all of those advanced directives and all of that. Our social workers can support all of our caregivers
1: yeah.
2: and patients in navigating
1: yeah.
2: that. So
1: important.
2: It's not just, you know, hospice. It's a team
1: yeah.
2: that's coming
0: well,
2: in to
0: and,
2: support
0: you. Know,
2: you.
0: I think of, so we just opened a brand new care center in Newport Richey, the Dr. J. Weil Center for Hospice Care. And the reason Dr. J. Weil made a beautiful donation and recognition that we named it for him was because of his own experience. So he has lost both of his parents. One of his parents was on hospice, and while it was difficult, he was able to be somewhat prepared yeah. as you can be, right?
1: Yeah.
0: And he still views that as a beautiful, sad, but beautiful experience. His other parent was not. It was a sudden loss. There was no hospice. It was very traumatic.
1: Traumatic.
0: He still can't talk about that loss. It's really hard for him.
1: Yeah.
0: And I think that's when I talk to people about why you should at least call us, talk to us, yeah, any hospice, sure. right? Mm-hmm. Come find out what resources are there, because you're not just helping your loved one. You're also right. maybe reducing trauma for yourself or your family members.
1: Yes.
2: And hospice yeah. bereavement okay. is really not just for hospice families. It's for the community.
1: Yeah.
2: Gulfside supports our community. So if you've had a death and you need some support, then let us know yeah. because we can support you.
1: Yeah, we're friends with everybody.
2: Right, we're friends with everybody.
1: And now we want to hear from our wonderful partners because we're friends with them. So don't go away. We'll be right back on Connecting Caregivers Radio.
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1: And we're back. Love my super patches. So, caller, what were we just talking about?
0: Yeah.
1: You have things coming up.
0: We do. So, you know, I'd mentioned the Dr. J. Weil Center for Hospice Care. I want everyone to just know that we offer free tours of that. So if you're ever even just curious to know a little bit about that, just it's located on just off of Little Road and Treble Creek in Newport Richey.
1: Okay.
0: You're welcome to come by anytime.
1: All right. We'll talk. Thank you so much for being with me, ladies. Oh, I really appreciate it.
2: Thank you for the opportunity.
1: Thank you all for being here. So every week gives me a lot of reason to come here. So I did a support group this morning at Arden Courts. I'm going to ask you, get into a support group, whether it's live, whether it's via Zoom. If you go on a Zoom support group, you can go in. You don't have to show your picture. You don't have to talk the first time if you don't want. But every single person that I know that comes to a support group said, I'm so glad I came. I have some speaking engagements coming up. So on Thursday, June 4th, I will be doing a journaling workshop for caregivers at Arden Courts in Palm Harbor at 10:30 in the morning, and there'll be a lunch. So if you want, you can RSVP at 727-615-3997. I'll put all this information in the show. Also, on Wednesday, June 10th, I will be with elder care attorney Sean Scott and myself at Arden Courts in Largo, and we'll be talking about two sides of the coin, the emotional side and the financial side of caregiving. So if you want to RSVP for that, it's 727-615-8214. And I would love to meet you if I haven't met you in person. I promise you I will be entertaining. So glad you tuned in this week. Remember, God loves you all the time, and have a delicious day.

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3: I'm Jennifer Kuiper. Virginia's Supreme Court overturns a congressional redistricting map that was effectively approved by voters. The new boundaries would have benefited Democrats. CBS's Katrina Kaufman.
4: The Democrats will lose 4 seats in districts in Virginia as a result. The reason that the Virginia Supreme Court says they did this is procedural. So it's a little bit in the weeds, but they say because of when this was voted on, there were actually some early voters that didn't know how these maps would pan out at the time.
3: Reverting to the old district map is considered a win for Republicans and President Trump. The U.S. fires on 2 more Iran-flagged oil tankers to stop them from docking at an Iranian port in violation of the U.S. blockade. And Iran released the sound of what it says is its forces firing missiles. CBS's Weijia Zhang.
5: The president claims that these firings of back and forth, even the aggression from Iran, does not violate the ceasefire, which begs the question, what would do that? And he has said in recent days that you would know if that were a violation. And he appears to be equating that with even bigger blows from the U.S.
3: The U.S. is waiting for a response from Iran on a peace proposal, which President Trump says they better sign fast. The latest government report on jobs is better than expected, with the unemployment rate holding at 4.3% and payrolls rising last month by 115,000. CBS's Kelly O'Grady.
6: We are seeing growth in retail, transportation, and warehousing, as well as leisure and hospitality. The areas that did see a drop were manufacturing, government, and information and financial activities.
3: Health officials in Arizona, California, Georgia, Texas, and Virginia are monitoring former passengers on the Dutch-flagged cruise ship that is at the center of the hantavirus outbreak that has killed 3 people. It's believed that 7 Americans disembarked from that ship. Vanderbilt University infectious disease expert Dr. William Schaffner.
7: At the moment, this is not an issue that we should be panicking about. The risk to the average person in the United States is close to nil. Let's watch this day by day as new information develops.
3: Pope Leo marks 1 year as leader of the Roman Catholic Church by visiting Pompeii and Naples. Sabina Castelfranco reports.
8: The visit started at Pompeii's Shrine of Our Lady of the Rosary, close to the archaeological site destroyed by Mount Vesuvius's 79 AD eruption. In Naples, the Pope visited the cathedral, where he spoke about the city's multifaceted nature.
3: Stocks are up on Wall Street. This is CBS News.
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3: I'm Jennifer Kuiper. President Trump announces a three-day Ukraine-Russia ceasefire. CBS's Linda Kenyon reports.
4: Russia previously announced a two-day unilateral ceasefire to mark its May 9th World War II Victory Day. Ukraine previously stated that it, too, had offered a truce, but said it had been ignored by Russia. Now, President Trump says a three-day ceasefire will be in place May 9th, 10th, and 11th. Posting on social media, the president said, quote, "This request was made directly by me," he added. "Hopefully it is the beginning of the end of a very long, deadly, hard-fought war." Linda Kenyon, CBS News, the White House.
3: The U.S. is expecting a response from Iran as soon as today on a memorandum of understanding, CBS's Weijia Jiang explains.
5: The U.S. did give Iran a memorandum of understanding, which is not exactly a peace proposal. It's basically a deal to start working on a deal. So they would have 30 days to negotiate and really fill in the blanks.
3: Meantime, the State Department says 2 days of intensive talks will be held in Washington, D.C. between representatives from Lebanon and Israel next Thursday and Friday to work out a lasting peace and security arrangement. At least for now, Virginia Democratic lawmakers will not be able to redraw the congressional map to give them an advantage over Republicans. Loyola Law Professor Lori Levinson.
6: The Virginia Supreme Court said that a recent referendum that would have given the Democrats a 10-to-1 advantage has been struck down because it did not comply with Virginia's rules on when you can redistrict.
3: The Pentagon is releasing the first round of previously secret material, commonly referred to as sightings of UFOs. The files go back to the 1940s and contain written reports and video items. Gary Nolan is a Stanford University professor of pathology.
7: Now that we believe that the data is real, now anybody can come up with hypotheses about what the evidence means. Just like evidence is not proof in court, evidence is just we believe that this data is real.
3: A new study shows how climate change and pollution impact our physical and emotional health. More from CBS's Michael Wallace.
8: Researchers led by the City University of New York strapped smartwatches on people to monitor their health as they were exposed to different air pollutants and extreme heat during a typical day. Study co-author Melissa Bloom says when people walk through exhaust,
9: higher exposure to sulfur dioxide was associated with higher scores for nervousness and feelings of helplessness.
8: Higher heat made it harder for people to recover from stress.
9: We need to be paying more attention to these sort of effects in real time.
8: Michael Wallace, CBS News.
3: Stocks are mixed on Wall Street. This is CBS News.
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2: This is CBS News on the Hour, your home for original reporting.
3: I'm Jennifer Kuiper. President Trump says Ukraine and Russia have agreed to observe a three-day truce starting tomorrow and a mutual swap of 1,000 prisoners each. Trump posts on social media that the short truce would hopefully be the beginning of the end of a very long, deadly, and hard-fought war. Also, Ukrainian President Volodymyr Zelensky orders his army not to attack Red Square during Russia's May 9th parade. CBS's Olivia Rinaldi.
4: This military parade will be held without Russian military hardware due to the threat of Ukraine's long-range drones. This is really becoming a story about the strength of drone warfare, how it has increased across the world as we've been seeing it play out in Iran, but now inside of Russia.
3: The latest jobs report beats expectations, with employers adding 115,000 positions in April. National Economic Council Director Kevin Hassett on Bloomberg.
5: A rip-roaring jobs market, and it's completely consistent with what we saw with the claims data just a few days ago, right? Like, initial claims for unemployment insurance right now are the lowest since we've ever been counting them, all the way back to the 1960s. And so the job market is really, really, really strong.
3: The unemployment rate remains at 4.3%. Secretary of State Marco Rubio, in Rome for a two-day diplomatic mission, tells reporters so far there has not been a response from Iran to the American one-page memorandum of understanding aimed at restarting peace talks.
6: Iran now claims that they own, that they have a right to control an international waterway. They claim that they have a right to control it. What is the world going to do about that?
3: President Trump says the U.S.-Iran ceasefire is still in effect, but he warns the U.S. will, quote, knock them out a lot harder and a lot more violently if Tehran doesn't accept a peace deal. A CBS News analysis finds that thousands of asylum seekers are giving up on their cases amid the Trump administration's immigration crackdown. CBS's Allison Keyes.
7: CBS News has learned that the Trump administration's efforts to deport those seeking asylum to third countries have led thousands to drop their cases or agree to voluntarily leave the U.S. This after the Board of Immigration Appeals ruled in the fall that judges should decide on motions for third country removal before considering whether someone qualifies for asylum. Allison Keyes, CBS News, Washington.
3: The Pentagon has begun releasing new files on UFOs. CBS's Camille McCormick.
8: The Pentagon released the files, but the effort is also being led by the White House and Director of National Intelligence, among others. The Pentagon said in a post on X that President Trump is focused on providing maximum transparency, but Americans can ultimately make up their own minds. It also says additional documents will be released on a rolling basis.
3: Stocks close up on Wall Street. This is CBS News.
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2: This is CBS News on the Hour, your home for original reporting.
3: I'm Jennifer Kuiper. The State Department says it's closely tracking the hantavirus outbreak on a Dutch cruise ship and maintaining close contact with the cruise ship staff, Americans on board, and U.S. and international health authorities. The ship is expected to reach the Canary Islands territory in the early hours of Sunday morning. Health officials say health officials in several states in the U.S. are monitoring former passengers from that cruise ship where three died. CBS's Allison Keyes.
4: CBS News has confirmed 9 hantavirus cases, including 3 suspected cases connected to the outbreak on the cruise ship. Infectious disease expert Dr. William Schaffner says he doesn't expect many new cases.
5: This is still a very confined problem with a modest amount of spread.
4: The World Health Organization says the risk from the virus remains absolutely low, adding that this is not a new COVID. Allison Keyes, CBS News.
3: A CDC source tells CBS News that the CDC Emergency Operations Center has been activated in connection with the hantavirus situation. A 3-day ceasefire is about to go into effect between Russia and Ukraine, CBS's Linda Kenyon.
6: President Trump made the announcement on social media, saying the ceasefire, May 9th, 10th, and 11th, will include a suspension of all kinetic activity and a prisoner swap of 1,000 prisoners from each country. The president posted, quote, "This request was made directly by me, and I very much appreciate its agreement by President Vladimir Putin and President Volodymyr Zelensky."
3: Virginia's Supreme Court has overturned a voter-approved congressional redistricting map, CBS's Katrina Kaufman.
7: They say that essentially the way that this was pushed through violated the state's constitution. So that is why we are now seeing this map overturned, or these maps overturned, but it is a significant win for Republicans.
3: The company that owns the software Canvas that manages grades in more than hundreds of colleges and universities in North America says the platform is back up after being down for hours, affecting homework and finals. Cybersecurity expert Steve Cobb.
8: Attackers are going to victimize these systems because there's so much data possible. And right, what they're looking to do is meet their ROI, their mission, which is to financially harm people to get some kind of money or payment out of it.
3: The hacking group Shiny Hunters claimed responsibility for the breach and demanded a ransom. San Luis Obispo Sheriff Ian Parkinson says in the search of a home for Cal Poly freshman student Kristen Smart, who disappeared in 1996, they think there's evidence to support human remains were there, but they can't say whether they're Smart's.
9: I vowed to them again that we would not give up the search for Kristen's remains, and it was my goal to bring Kristen home.
3: This is CBS News.
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16: I am Dionne Warwick, and I love the music you're listening to. 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
3: I'm Jennifer Kuiper. The Dutch cruise ship at the center of the deadly hantavirus outbreak is on its way to Spain's Canary Islands with nearly 150 guests and crew members on board. Raimi Innocencio reports from Tenerife, Spain.
4: Protesters on the largest of Spain's Canary Islands are raising concerns about the upcoming arrival of the MV Hondius, the ship at the center of the hantavirus outbreak.
5: For me, not good.
6: I don't like the idea because in the hospitals we don't have too much beds.
4: These demonstrations come as global health officials work to track down passengers who departed the vessel before guests were put on lockdown.
7: This is a dangerous virus. Only to the person who is really infected.
3: That's World Health Organization spokesperson Christian Lindmeier. The cruise ship passengers will disembark in groups of five, be put on small boats, taken to the port, and then they will be picked up by planes from their respective countries. The U.S. and U.K. have sent their own planes. The U.S. is awaiting a response from Iran on a memorandum of understanding. CBS's Weijia Zhang explains.
8: The U.S. did give Iran a memorandum of understanding, which is not exactly a peace proposal. It's basically a deal to start working on a deal. So they would have 30 days to negotiate and really fill in the blanks.
3: President Trump says Ukraine and Russia have agreed to observe a three-day truce starting tomorrow and a mutual swap of 1,000 prisoners each. Trump most posts on social media that the short truce would hopefully be the beginning of the end of a very long, deadly and hard-fought war. CBS's Olivia Rinaldi.
9: Both sides had actually agreed to the ceasefire earlier in the week. Russia proposed it. Ukraine agreed. It was supposed to go into effect last night, their time on Thursday night. And since then, they have both accused each other of violating said ceasefire. The thing that's interesting here is that President Trump says they agreed to it at his request.
3: Also, Ukraine's president has ordered his army not to attack Red Square during Russia's parade tomorrow. A crowd gathered at the Alabama State House as lawmakers approved a plan for new U.S. House primaries if courts allow the state to use different congressional districts in this year's elections. The action came on the same day the Virginia Supreme Court dealt a major setback to Democrats by overturning a redistricting plan that could have helped Democrats win as many as four additional House seats. Republican Virginia Senator Ryan McDougall.
10: Today, the court ruled, and as we have been saying from the beginning, you cannot violate the Constitution in order to change the Constitution. The Supreme Court made that clear.
3: Stocks closed up on Wall Street. This is CBS News.
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0: Ella, Frank, Bobby, Louie, and Dino. 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
1: 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You know what I'm talking about. 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
3: I'm Jennifer Kuiper. Experts and sci-fi fans are combing through the Pentagon's first release of files from decades ago about reports of UFOs. CBS's Allison Keyes with more.
4: Space, the final frontier.
5: Anyone who grew up watching Captain James T. Kirk on Star Trek is probably thinking already, aha! There are reports of bright orbs, some doing corkscrews, and one brightly lit linear object in the sky. Harvard astrophysicist Avi Loeb says,
6: we need to figure out whether these are natural phenomena
5: or
6: perhaps some very advanced technologies that we are not aware of.
5: Allison Keyes, CBS News, Washington.
3: Virginia's highest court strikes down a Democratic redistricting plan approved by voters in a statewide referendum. The court ruled that the Democratic majority in the state legislature violated procedural requirements. CBS's Finn Gomez asked Kyle Kondik of the University of Virginia Center for Politics how today's decision impacts the November election nationwide.
7: Kyle is one of the sharpest map watchers in the game. Factoring in Virginia plus the new Tennessee and Florida maps, he now has at least 211 seats that lean Republican, 208 that lean Democratic, 16 true toss-ups on the midterm map.
3: Tensions are high in the Strait of Hormuz as the U.S. and Iran continue to exchange fire, as negotiations to permanently end the fighting are on hold while Iran considers the latest U.S. proposal. CBS's Olivia Rinaldi reports.
8: Friday, the U.S. Navy disabled two more Iranian tankers that the military says was trying to run its blockade. CENTCOM says an F-18 fired into the smokestacks of the ships, disabling them and keeping them from entering Iran. More than 50 ships have been stopped from entering or leaving Iran as a part of the blockade. Olivia Rinaldi, CBS News, the White House.
3: The U.S. is preparing to evacuate Americans from the cruise ship struck with hantavirus, killing three people. It's due in the Canary Islands early Sunday. The Americans will be taken to the University of Nebraska Medical Center, which has a special biocontainment unit. Dr. Angela Hewlett is the medical director.
9: I want to make that very clear that these are individuals that were on this ship, but they have been potentially exposed but not known to be infected with hantavirus.
3: A cyber attack disrupted thousands of schools nationwide as students crammed for finals, knocking out a system called Canvas. CBS LA's Tina Patel.
10: Hackers calling themselves Shiny Hunters said they had hacked into Instructure. That's the tech company that operates Canvas. The hackers said they had student and faculty information like names, email addresses, ID numbers, and private.
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